Everybody wants some, or to get really specific about it all, as Billy Squire just told us, everybody wants you. You know, there's always at least one moment in every day to suddenly feel really self-conscious, isn't there? Thanks, Billy. Here's Requested Pink Floyd. It's Ultimate Classic Rock.

0: Mr. Rebel Yell himself, or as my old radio coworker used to say, Mr. Rebel Yell. He loved to say that. Billy Idol, getting us all pumped up here on a wonderful Thursday evening. And if that doesn't make you feel cool enough, I think we've got a song on deck that is sure to take care of the rest of whatever is ailing you, because they don't call us Ultimate Classic Rock for nothing.
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9: School delay, snow day, or just another Ohio morning where nobody knows what's going on? 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

0: Inclement weather, fog delays, and snow days. We all know what comes next. School delays and closings. When that happens, it's important that you get accurate information. We've got timely and reliable school delay and closing information. 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The latest school delays and closings on the air at 106.3 The Fox and on demand anytime at 106.3thefox.com.
1: Here is your WTOL 11 weather forecast. Dry and mild conditions are expected this evening with temperatures falling to the 60s after sunset. Overnight lows will plunge to the mid-40s under mostly clear skies, making for a cool start to your Friday morning. Partly sunny skies and dry weather continuing into your Friday afternoon. High temperatures topping out in the low to mid-70s. For 106.3 The Fox, I'm WTOL 11 meteorologist John Birchfield.
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Here's a headline. I know you all love these. Milwaukee woman accused of posing as substitute teacher, making inappropriate comments. She is now facing 6 felony charges. And who knew that you could

We'll maybe send that out to the rogue, fake substitute teacher we spoke about a few moments ago, who probably is regretting some of her recent decisions. I don't know. Is this next song an appropriate soundtrack for her as well? You can be the judge and jury on this one. Skid Row, it's UCR.

0: 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You know who you are, and we do appreciate it. 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
3: Here is your WTOL 11 weather forecast. Dry and mild conditions are expected this evening, with temperatures falling to the 60s after sunset. Overnight lows will plunge to the mid-40s under mostly clear skies, making for a cool start to your Friday morning. Partly sunny skies and dry weather continuing into your Friday afternoon. High temperatures topping out in the low to mid-70s. For 106.3 The Fox, I'm WTOL 11 meteorologist John Birchfield.
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Well, fans are understandably stoked about the continuing latest Aerosmith developments, which you can read all about at the UCR website, where we are keeping you up to date with everything as it happens. But so far, it's all rolled out in a very kind of Aerosmith way, hasn't it? The 10 a.m. announcement on Tuesday got bumped. They said, "We'll see you tomorrow." And most folks understandably figured that meant 10 a.m. And Wednesday morning at that time, nothing happens. But that is life as an Aerosmith fan, isn't it? You do have to expect the unexpected. And I think it's great that we are even still talking about Aerosmith here in 2026. It's ultimate classic rock.

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One lucky winner will get all 10 of those tickets, plus a $500 shopping spree at Ozzy Osbourne's official web store and a top-secret confidential prize from Ozzy and Black Sabbath. All of that seems like a mighty great way to remember and pay tribute to the late, great Prince of Darkness, Ozzy Osbourne. So get registered now at Ultimate Classic Rock. And welcome to the 9 at 9, by the way, where we will honor a bunch of other titans of rock tonight on the 9, including Led Zeppelin.

0: We're hanging out in 1970 for the 9 at 9. Just hearing some of these songs is enough to bring to mind the first time that you might have come across some of these dusty LPs in a thrift store, like I was talking about earlier tonight, or maybe it was your parents' record collection or a really cool uncle. Maybe you're hearing some of these songs for the first time tonight, and however it happened, it is definitely a moment that you're never going to forget, right? We'll hear more of that kind of thing, including music from Santana and the Dead, as we continue with Ultimate Classic Rock.
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7: Here is your WTOL 11 weather forecast. Dry and mild conditions are expected this evening, with temperatures falling to the 60s after sunset. Overnight lows will plunge to the mid-40s under mostly clear skies, making for a cool start to your Friday morning. Partly sunny skies and dry weather continuing into your Friday afternoon, high temperatures topping out in the low to mid-70s. For 106.3 The Fox, I'm WTOL 11 meteorologist John Birchfield.
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I feel like there's not enough time to learn everything that I want to know about the Grateful Dead. Seems like every time you turn around, there's another book about the dead. A nice problem to have. My problem is I want to hear all of the stories. I'm going to have to figure that one out. It's Matt Wardlaw. This is our 9 at 9 dedicated to music we were hearing on the radio and in our headphones back in 1970. Here's the Dead to tell us all about their friend, Casey Jones, and its ultimate classic rock.

American Woman, the Guess Who, definitely one of the better reunion tours of the year from where I'm sitting. Don't forget, you can pick all the songs for the 9 at 9. Choose 9 songs, all connected by a theme. Send those my way. You could do a pretty fun list of songs just branching out around the rock and roll weirdness of our next song. You're going to hear what I mean soon enough, but take your 9 songs, email them to me, wardlaw@ultimateclassicrock.com. And if we end up using your list, I will send you something cool from the UCR Prize Closet. All right. 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

Stephen Stills is still out there doing what he does. He showed up at Tom Morello's Power to the People Festival last weekend. And if you want some cool vintage live stuff from Stephen, last year he released a live album of recordings captured across two nights in Berkeley, California, back in 1971. 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

0: a bunch of other stuff. Hey, at least you had fun while you were doing it, right? This is the 9 at 9, and we'll wrap it up shortly on UCR.
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17: Here is your WTOL 11 weather forecast. Dry and mild conditions are expected this evening with temperatures falling to the 60s after sunset. Overnight lows will plunge to the mid-40s under mostly clear skies, making for a cool start to your Friday morning. Partly sunny skies and dry weather continuing into your Friday afternoon. High temperatures topping out in the low to mid-70s. For 106.3 The Fox, I'm WTOL 11 meteorologist John Birchfield.
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18: Well, there isn't any time to waste then.

This is not like producer Eric. I'm a little bit skeptical here because he told me he felt like it was wrong if we did not have some good old-fashioned prog rock somewhere here in the midst of this 1979 at 9. I do have to agree with him. It's just very unlike him to say something like that. But Emerson, Lake & Palmer fits that description, and it's just a shame we don't have time to play through the entire ELP catalog right now. It is fun to think about how mad the bosses might get, though. Hey, it is that troublemaker award law. You figured that out. You'd know that I caused the occasional problem. But most of the time, let's be honest, I just try to be good, which admittedly, that is difficult. You're right. But right now, I can share with you that for those of you who dig concerts, it is indeed almost time for our nightly spotlight we call UCR Backstage. And that is up ahead in a few mere moments after this from Queen on Ultimate Classic Rock.

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0: Jackson Brown celebrating birthday number 78 tomorrow. We're going to celebrate a little bit early, honoring Jackson in advance by playing that one of the better cuts, in my opinion, from his classic Running on Empty album, which if you were listening to the show earlier this week when we did the special Rock Birthdays edition of the 9 at 9, yes, indeed, we still need a Running on Empty box set. Let's make that happen already. It's Matt Wardlaw. Tomorrow also would have been birthday time for the late John Entwistle of The Who, gone now for more than 20 years, but we still hear him every time we play through the music. So let's send it back to the concert stage for this one, recorded live in 1971. It's The Who, and this is Ultimate Classic Rock.
1: Thank you very much. Here we do all them later. We'd like to carry on with a number, which is on our latest album, Who's Next After Who, or Who's Turn Next, as Kid Jensen calls it. This one written by Pete, a number called Bargain.

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2: 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I'm talking about all you strutters.

0: Kiss recorded live in Anaheim 50 years ago this year, and 1 year prior to that in 1975, they played what has to be one of the wildest gigs they ever performed as a group. They came to Michigan to play live at homecoming at Cadillac High School. They were part of the homecoming parade as well, and it all happened as a result of Kiss finding out that the local football team had been struggling that year, but listening to Kiss for inspiration. The team then proceeds to go on a 7-game winning streak, marching straight to a conference co-championship, and naturally, Kiss decided to come to town to be part of the celebration. And that is still such a cool story, isn't it? This is Ultimate Classic Rock.
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10: Here is your WTOL 11 weather forecast. Dry and mild conditions are expected this evening, with temperatures falling to the 60s after sunset. Overnight lows will plunge to the mid-40s under mostly clear skies, making for a cool start to your Friday morning. Partly sunny skies and dry weather continuing into your Friday afternoon. High temperatures topping out in the low to mid-70s. For 106.3 The Fox, I'm WTOL 11 meteorologist John Birchfield.
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0: We will choose free will, and that is the right choice, by the way. Classic Rush by request here on UCR. Let's keep those requests moving on through. Here is Peter Frampton. Frampton comes alive. Yes, he does. This is Ultimate Classic Rock.
1: Thank you.

In the category of things you can't make up, here's another headline for you. Nebraska is selling used urinal troughs from Memorial Stadium. Here's how much fans are paying. Well, the Bleacher Report shares the details that there are 30 of them priced at $3,000 each. They've sold 7 of them so far, noting that they have been fully cleaned prior to sale. Buffalo Bills fans will be aware that they did a similar thing with Highmark Stadium, trying to sell 40 of them at $5,000 each, to which my coworker Allison Rapp replied, "You should see my apartment." Don't ever change, Allison. I love that. It's ultimate classic rock.

0: Tom Petty fans, Heart fans, lovers of good music in general, we've got something for each of you as we head into our final hour of UCR for tonight. Thank you for spending the night with us. And yes, like any good rock and roll party, we've got snacks. This is UCR.
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12: Here is your WTOL 11 weather forecast. Dry and mild conditions are expected this evening with temperatures falling to the 60s after sunset. Overnight lows will plunge to the mid-40s under mostly clear skies, making for a cool start to your Friday morning. Partly sunny skies and dry weather continuing into your Friday afternoon. High temperatures topping out in the low to mid-70s. For 106.3 The Fox, I'm WTOL 11 meteorologist John Birchfield.
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Ann Wilson of Heart has been out there absolutely killing it on the road with her band Trip Sitter. We've talked about this on the show, but if you have not gotten your mitts on a copy of the new Ann Wilson album, it's called Consecrated Ground. You need to get your hands on it. Store.ultimateclassicrock.com is where you can grab it on CD and vinyl. To my ears, the best album I have heard from Ann in more than a decade. Absolutely fabulous. These songs are really, really good. And as I mentioned, Ann and Trip Sitter are touring, so go and see them if you have a chance. You can see dates at the UCR website. And yes, indeed, you'll hear this song live.

fall in Northwest Ohio. Four seasons in one afternoon. And Steve Artressa dressed wrong for all of them. Way to go, Steve. 106.3 The Fox.

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As you might know, John Tora is the new lead singer of Quiet Riot. He's been getting rave reviews with people saying that he really sounds like Kevin DeBrow. He's also young, too, in his early 20s. So maybe we're going to be hearing Quiet Riot perform live until we're 160 years old. I'm okay with that. It's Matt Wardlaw. October of 1990, we got new music from Led Zeppelin. Thanks to that big 4-CD Led Zeppelin box set that we revisited recently here on the show. Our first taste of that box set happened this month in 1990 when the band released their version of Robert Johnson's Traveling Riverside Blues, recorded for the BBC in June of 1969. Let's go back to that moment right now on Ultimate Classic Rock.

0: Soundgarden's Bad Motorfinger album released today in 1991. I said this to Kim Thiel when we spoke about his memoir. I am never going to forget the moment when I heard Outshined on the radio for the first time. It just sounded so incredibly heavy in a way that I've never heard something sound on the radio. And to this day, I think the production on Bad Motorfinger still stands out. It's Matt Wardlaw. I just spoke with Phil X of Bon Jovi, and now once again, he's back in Triumph. And we got to talking about his love for Soundgarden. He shared with me that he recently had an opportunity to record vocals for a new version of Slaves and Bulldozers from Bad Motorfinger. And he told me why he loves that song so much.
1: When I first heard that song, it was the first time I had heard that emotion and range. And the topic is so dark that I literally just slumped in a chair again. Like, it was just... I was blown away by the heaviness of the guitars and the melody that just starts, has this bluesy start that turns into searing notes. And that is just effortlessly just oozing out. And it's not, it's oozing out. It's not.

0: Not even like an, you know, that's unbelievable to me. So I sang it for a friend one time in at the guitar store, the Fretted Americana thing, and I was playing this guitar and it gave me the sound and I started singing it. And then somebody's like, you should cover that. And I thought, no, I can't. And then, so just singing on this track was really exciting.
1: So now you know, to paraphrase Soundgarden, some coming attractions. We will look forward to hearing the new version of Slaves and Bulldozers from Phil X, one of a couple of songs that he got to participate in, by the way. And I'll share more information with you all when we have it. But right now, you know where you are. This could only be Ultimate Classic Rock.
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11: Here is your WTOL 11 weather forecast. Dry and mild conditions are expected this evening, with temperatures falling to the 60s after sunset. Overnight lows will plunge to the mid-40s under mostly clear skies, making for a cool start to your Friday morning. Partly sunny skies and dry weather continuing into your Friday afternoon, high temperatures topping out in the low to mid-70s. For 106.3 The Fox, I'm WTOL 11 meteorologist John Birchfield.
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Can we creep back into the 90s for at least one more song? I bet we can. I bet we can pull that off. And the Perfect Band is here to help us out with that quest. Here's STP on UCR.

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So you can own the videotape that has four previously commercially unavailable and rejected performances of Dancing in the Dark when they were filming the music video that was eventually scrapped. Bruce and his management basically said, yeah, we're not using any of that. And then they made the video that we know so well with Courtney Cox that helped to make the song an absolute anthem, which, as you just heard, is still got that feeling now. You get really pumped up after hearing that song, don't you? So if you want to own a unique piece of Dancing in the Dark history, you can put your bid on the rejected video at waxpoetics.com. Current bid, $6,500, and it says reserve price not met. So apparently not only is it going to cost you some money, it's going to cost you more money than that. So if you're hearing this and you're a big fan of The Boss and you've got some money to blow, well then, I think you know what to do. I think you know how to handle this. Good luck. 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

0: That one always sounds great, doesn't it? I knew you would see it my way. Hang with us. We'll do a couple more, all right? It's Ultimate Classic Rock.
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16: Here is your WTOL 11 weather forecast. Dry and mild conditions are expected this evening with temperatures falling to the 60s after sunset. Overnight lows will plunge to the mid-40s under mostly clear skies, making for a cool start to your Friday morning. Partly sunny skies and dry weather continuing into your Friday afternoon. High temperatures topping out in the low to mid-70s. For 106.3 The Fox, I'm WTOL 11 meteorologist John Birchfield.
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Well, Styx fans, if you haven't heard, they had to cancel Rockin' in Paradise, that big all-star concert weekend that was set to happen this weekend due to a weather-related state of emergency being declared for 25 counties in Florida. It's Matt Wardlaw. You know, it's always better to be safe about things, although I know that fans are certainly bummed to have this suddenly happening after having it on the calendar for a long time. And the good news is that the band has announced that they're going to bring Rockin' in Paradise back in 2027. Those dates are October 7th through the 9th, 2027. You'll be able to spend the whole weekend with Styx and their friends to be announced. And that is our show for this evening, but we'll give you that to look forward to as we go out. And we'll leave you with one for Styx. It's Ultimate Classic Rock.

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1: Here is your WTOL 11 weather forecast. Overnight, mainly clear and cool conditions are expected, with low temperatures dropping back into the mid to upper 40s by daybreak. It'll be a sunny and cool start to your Friday morning. A few more fair weather clouds into the afternoon, but staying partly sunny and dry. And another mild feeling October day. High temperatures topping out in the low to mid 70s. For 106.3 The Fox, I'm WTOL 11 meteorologist John Birchfield.
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I don't read the dictionary. I don't have time. I'm too busy listening to ZZ Top. 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

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You know those little things that shouldn't bother you, but absolutely do? Like the shopping cart with one bad wheel. The person who waits until they get to the register to start looking for their wallet. That email that was marked urgent that just turns out to be about a meeting next Thursday. Yeah, that's my kind of material. 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Then I've got four random facts, a 30-second life tip with absolutely no guarantee of improving your life, and the Fox at Work Party at 4:30, powered by Cars Odd Made. 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

0: 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Lexa is frustrated. 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
6: Here's your WTOL 11 weather forecast. Overnight, mainly clear and cool conditions are expected, with low temperatures dropping back into the mid to upper 40s by daybreak. It'll be a sunny and cool start to your Friday morning. A few more fair weather clouds into the afternoon, but staying partly sunny and dry. And another mild feeling October day. High temperatures topping out in the low to mid 70s. For 106.3 The Fox, I'm WTOL 11 meteorologist John Birchfield.
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0: Mr. Sammy Hagar here. 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
4: Here is your WTOL 11 weather forecast. Overnight, mainly clear and cool conditions are expected, with low temperatures dropping back into the mid to upper 40s by daybreak. It'll be a sunny and cool start to your Friday morning. A few more fair weather clouds into the afternoon, but staying partly sunny and dry. And another mild feeling October day. High temperatures topping out in the low to mid 70s. For 106.3 The Fox, I'm WTOL 11 meteorologist John Birchfield.
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0: the Red Rocker Sammy Hagar here. This week we are back with another Top Rock Countdown. 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
4: Here is your WTOL 11 weather forecast. Overnight, mainly clear and cool conditions are expected.

expected, with low temperatures dropping back into the mid to upper 40s by daybreak. It'll be a sunny and cool start to your Friday morning. A few more fair weather clouds into the afternoon, but staying partly sunny and dry. And another mild feeling October day, high temperatures topping out in the low to mid 70s. For 106.3 The Fox, I'm WTOL 11 meteorologist John Birchfield. 106.3 The Fox. 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Fox.

0: 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This week we are back with another Top Rock Countdown. 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
0: 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Everybody I know, you name it.
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7: Here's your WTOL 11 weather forecast. It'll be a mainly sunny and cooler start to your Friday morning with temperatures in the mid to upper 40s at daybreak. The afternoon is going to be dry and mild, featuring a few more fair weather clouds and temperatures in the low 70s. A very warm start to the weekend with highs around 80 degrees Saturday. And tropical moisture is going to bring rain chances for your Sunday. For 106.3 The Fox, I'm WTOL 11 meteorologist John Birchfield.
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Williams Insurance. 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Because some things in life burn you up, but you're covered.

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1: 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I'm Dusty Sonnenberg reporting. Wonder clear skies. I've got a temperature of 45 degrees on the barn thermometer. It has been a beautiful week weather-wise, and it looks like that will continue at least for the next day or so as harvest progress continues. As we go into the next week, the weather pattern is definitely changing from what's been a relatively boring weather pattern now to looking at three potential hurricanes that will be impacting the United States. Those include Hurricane Isaias, as well as Hurricane Simon and Hurricane Rachel. Now, we've all heard about Hurricane Isaias as it's moving up through the Gulf of Mexico, and that moisture expected to hit here in Ohio as we get into the weekend. Hurricane Rachel may be absorbed by the western trough this weekend. Hurricane Rachel has been moving through the eastern Pacific Ocean for the last 12 days, and Hurricane Simon is a new one that we're hearing about. Now, Hurricane Simon has a good bit of uncertainty surrounding it. It is expected to move north into Mexico and the southwestern United States early next week. Much like Hurricane Polo last week, Simon will have the potential for spreading heavy rain into the Four Corners area and southern plains as the westward trough makes a move eastward next week. Stay tuned. We'll be back to take a look at your markets after this.
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1: 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December corn closed the day down a penny and three quarters, and March corn was down a penny and three quarters. November soybeans closed down a dime, while January beans were down 10 and one quarter cent. December Kansas City wheat closed the day down 2 1/4 cents, while December Chicago wheat was down 3 1/4, and December Minneapolis wheat ended the day 4 1/4 cents lower. Now in the overnight trade, December corn is up 2 cents at $5.02 1/4 cents, and March corn is trading 2 cents higher at $5.17 1/4. November soybeans are up 8.5 cents at $12.96, with January beans trading 8 cents higher at $13.12 1/4 cents, and wheat for December currently up 2 1/4 cents at $6.85 1/2 cents. In livestock at the close, October live cattle were up 27.5 cents, but October lean hogs down $1.10. 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
3: Good morning and welcome into our Friday edition of Ag Talk. This is Bill Rice along with Ed Lentz. Today is our horticultural edition of Ag Talk, and protecting yard plants from frost is what we're talking about today, Ed.
4: When we move into October, we got to think about our first frost date that may come out there at some time. And of course, if we look at averages, it's generally October 10th. The last several years, though, it's maybe moved all the way into the latter part of October, maybe November 1. But I want to talk about this to be prepared because we want to do things the night before. And so I want to have this show and talk about frost before hopefully a frost has occurred. So some things you can do. If you anticipate a frost that night, you can place a sheet or not plastic cover over plants when you have a prediction of a frost. Do that the night before. And then, of course, what you need to do also, remove that sheet or covering after the sun is up and warm the air the next morning. This will extend your growing season. And if you want to even do it better, if you want to make a little purchase and a more investment, you can actually get buy from any nursery stock placing a frost blanket. But you can use a non-plastic cover or a sheet off of your bed. That's a critical thing. Don't use plastic, though, out there. Don't just make it aggravated and make it worse if we do have a frost. The other thing out there is just some general things, maybe not frost-related, but temperature-related. You might as well remove your tomatoes. Once the temperatures drop below 50, the tomatoes are not going to do anything anymore. That basically will shut them down. They like warm temperatures. They're a warm season type crop out there. And the fruit will stop ripening on the vine once you hit that 50 anyway. You might as well bring them in the house and let them ripen indoors. Actually, they'll ripen quite well at 70 degrees, so you keep your room temperature at 70 degrees. If you had a totally green tomato, it'll ripen up in about 2 weeks out there. If it's 55 degrees, I can't think of imagining.

0: than somebody keeping their house at 55 degrees. But just to give you an idea how much temperature affects that, if it's 55 degrees, it'll be 4 weeks that the green tomato would turn red. But the point of it is, so you could gather the green ones. Probably most of us are going to get the ones that are partially red or almost red to bring them in. But there is no reason. You're not going to benefit that tomato out there by leaving it out in the field. Also, keep in mind, if you got pumpkins and some other things, you don't want them to have a freeze or a frost on them. And to make sure you bring them indoors and then just leave them out there on your porch or whatever else if you've already got your pumpkin for your jack-o'-lantern and other things. So keep in mind, there's some things we can do as we move toward a frost, but you got to do it the night before.
1: Thank you, Ed, for Ag Talk. This is Bill Rice along with Ed Lentz. Good morning to you.
0: Good morning.
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1: Here is your WTOL 11 forecast. Bright, sunny skies again for this Friday with high temperatures into the low 70s this afternoon. Look for beautiful conditions for Big Board Friday football games tonight. Saturday, clouds are going to increase. Going to be very warm, though. Highs in the upper 70s before widespread rain returns early Sunday morning. For 106.3 The Fox, I'm WTOL 11 meteorologist Ryan Weekman.
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2: All right, kids, we've done it. We've made it. I feel almost like I can see the finish line. It's a finally Friday. So we got that going for us, which is nice. Got a bunch of stuff we want to talk about this morning, including I've got more details on that Aerosmith and Friends concert that we talked about earlier this week. What else? We've got a sweet tooth question of the day. We'll do that next hour. Coming up in just a couple of minutes, we'll do a stupid criminal story that might make you feel a little bit better about yourself. And, of course, it is a Friday, football Friday. We'll talk Titan football with Coach Kaufman around 8:50. He'll join us on the Rock Line. News and sports get us started, and we will

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2: Ohio News now. A woman was hit by an SUV while walking at a crosswalk in Findlay Thursday morning. Police say Jessica Flugga was crossing at George and North Blanchard Streets just after 7 when she was struck by a turning vehicle. She was taken to Blanchard Valley Hospital with injuries that were considered non-life-threatening. The driver, 44-year-old Kimberly Clark, was ticketed for failing to yield to a pedestrian. Allen Township trustees have approved new rules for data centers despite opposition from some residents. The rules limit where data centers can be built and require them to be built at least 1,250 feet from homes. An exception could allow a project by on-site partners to move forward. The company says the project could bring as much as $400 million in tax revenue, with much of that money going to Van Buren schools. 6 Findlay athletes are being honored for helping Team Ohio win a National Special Olympics softball championship. The mayor of Findlay recognized the athletes at Tuesday's city council meeting. Team Ohio went undefeated on its way to winning the gold medal. The Guardians managed to stave off elimination once again after topping the White Sox 9-5 in Game 4 of the ALDS in Chicago. Jose Ramirez led the way at the plate, going 2-for-5 with a two-run homer and 3 runs batted in. Guardians manager Stephen Vogt says Ramirez delivered again.
3: Jose Ramirez being Jose Ramirez in the playoffs to step up. So there he goes again. And, big moment for him, big moment for us. And, he doesn't show a lot of emotion, but he was pretty excited tonight.
2: The winner take all game 5 is set for Cleveland on Saturday. I'm Patrick Johnson reporting.
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0: Here's manager Steven Vogt after the win on that six-run sixth inning.
1: You know, again, this team has answered all year. You know, we talk about it. We punch back. You know, as soon as we went to the bullpen, it felt like it was going to be that type of a back-and-forth game. And I just can't applaud our guys enough for the at-bats there. Obviously, we've seen Taylor. We know how good he is. All of our guys had laid off the tough pitches, got some good pitches, didn't try and do too much, took what they were given, and we were able to just keep adding on. So really proud of the offense and the way they stepped up tonight.
0: The Guardians and White Sox will play a winner-take-all Game 5 tomorrow night in Cleveland. First pitches at 8 o'clock. The winner heads to the American League Championship Series. Thursday night football last night, the Buccaneers upset the Cowboys in Dallas 24-16 as Tampa Bay earns their first win of the season. Looking ahead to Sunday, the Browns and Bengals both play on the road. The Browns face the Jets at the Meadowlands, and the Bengals meet the Dolphins down in Miami. Both games kick off at 1 o'clock on Sunday afternoon. Hockey tonight, the Columbus Blue Jackets are back at it following nearly a week off. The CBJ wrap up a 3-game homestand as they host the Pittsburgh Penguins. Faceoff is at 7 tonight at Nationwide Arena. And in college football, 5th-ranked Ohio State plays host to the Maryland Terrapins tomorrow afternoon. Kickoff at the Shoe is set for 4:15. Throwing in sports, somebody Wells.
2: At the WTOL 11 weather forecast, sunny today. Highs expected to be in the mid-70s and not as breezy as it was yesterday. In fact, looking pretty good until maybe tomorrow night. But we will get into that as the morning unfolds. Let's get back into the rock, shall we, as we kick things off with the Cars on 106.3 The Fox.

106.3 The Fox. That, my friends, is a banger, as the kids call it. Immigrant Song, Led Zeppelin. A shot of rock and roll espresso, which is appropriate on a Friday morning, I think. Kahuna with you. Mentioned we'll talk with Titan head coach Ben Kaufman in the 8 o'clock hour. OG in action tonight. And we'll have it for you. It's homecoming at Titan Stadium as the Titans welcome in the Van Wert Cougars. Pregame at 6:30, kickoff at 7 o'clock. Doug Durliet and Jeff Compton with the play-by-play action. We've got a stupid criminal story coming your way in just a couple of minutes. It is a stupid criminal story that's all about branding, but not like what you would do cattle. I'll explain next to get us there, Blackfoot.

0: Good morning. How you doing? It's Kahuna with you. Got a stupid criminal story. I kind of teased that it's about branding. It seems like a lot of criminals like to have some kind of a trademark, you know, which doesn't seem to make much sense to me because I would think that would be easier to get caught if you have something you do at every crime. But, or maybe it's just they want a catchy name, like the Apple Dumpling Gang. All right, maybe that's not a real fierce, scary name, but you also have the Wet Bandits in Home Alone. Again, probably not the best examples of trying to have a name for your criminal enterprise. A man recently in Florida has been dining and dashing, and he does the same thing, so that has become his trademark, right? He sits at the bar and does a crossword puzzle. What he does is order a bunch of beer, runs up a tab, and then, you guessed it, walks out without paying. He leaves the crossword behind. So he gets up, the bartenders assume he's just going to the restroom because he left the crossword there, but in reality, he's gone. And as you would imagine, never comes back. They dubbed the guy the Crossword Bandit. So he got his own name. Well, he was finally caught last week when employees at a bar recognized him from social media. Apparently, the police had put something out about the Crossword Bandit. And the main tip-off was because he'd brought in a crossword with him. So he was at the bar, and he was doing a crossword. They called the non-emergency police line while he was still there and kept him busy until the cops got set up outside. Then they waited to see if he'd get up and walk out, and he didn't disappoint. The police caught him after he hopped on a bike and tried to get away. Not the fastest of getaway vehicles, a bicycle. He was charged with defrauding businesses, plus, I like this one, a DUI for riding his bike while intoxicated. It's unclear how many times he pulled off his crime, but multiple establishments have already come forward and looking to be able to charge him with stealing from their bars. And it was actually a pretty creative way to duck out on paying your tab. Not that I encourage that kind of thing. I'm hoping when he was arrested, somebody asked him for a six-letter word that starts with a B and ends with a D. That would be busted for those of you who might be crossword challenged.
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9: Here is the WTOL 11 weather forecast. Sunny today, highs expected to be around 75. Sunny tomorrow with a high in the low 80s. And then Sunday, we do have a chance of showers, high 71. We carry on, little southern boogie, Leonard Skinner on 106.3 The Fox.

106 Rita Fox, Leonard Skinnerd. How are you? It's your radio buddy Juan Big Kahuna. Getting closer to election night, and I don't know about you, but I'm just kind of thankful that it's getting here in less than a month, so then we can get a break from all of the political commercials that we've been inundated with. Speaking of the election, once again, the Ottawa Boy Scout Troop 224 will have their usual pancake and sausage supper on election night. It'll be at the Ottawa VFW, 4:30 to 7 o'clock. And again, if you if you're not sure who you want to vote for, or you don't care for who you are voting for, you're kind of like, you know, plugging your nose, we can wash it down with some maple syrup. That might make it feel better. Let's continue on, shall we, to get us up to a conversation about 80s one-hit wonders. We talked about the 70s yesterday. This is the 80s one-hit wonders. And, well, this wasn't really a one-hit wonder, but it is an 80s tune.

106.3 The Fox. Welcome into a Friday morning if you're just joining us. Yesterday, in fact, I think right around this time, yesterday we went over the list of the big four one-hit wonders from the 70s. Remember that? Well, ultimateclassicrock.com is back at it again, and they've come up with a big four of one-hit wonders from the 80s. So give that a quick thought. What would be one-hit wonders from the 80s? And I'll tell you what they are in just a moment. Now, like the list of the 70s one-hit wonders, it's kind of hard to argue with their selections. And like yesterday's list, it's a pretty diversified group of songs or styles of songs. So here they are again. I'm not sure these are in any specific order, but number one on their list of the top four one-hit wonders of the 80s is this one, Take On Me by A-ha.

Man, they used to show that video all the time. Third Time's a Charm, the third version was released in 1985, reached a number one in 27 countries, and probably in part because of the iconic half-animated, half-live-action video that they did. Number two is I'm Going to Be 5,000 Miles by the Proclaimers. It came out in 1988. It was written in 45 minutes, and it sounds like it. It wasn't until 1993 that it peaked on the Billboard Hot 100 after appearing on the Benny and June soundtrack. Now, I know it was a popular song, but I never liked that song. I was not a big fan of that song. Again, we're looking at the big four of 80s one-hit wonders, according to ultimateclassicrock.com. Number three on their list, this one was huge, Come on, Eileen, Dexy's Midnight.

Now, I was not a big fan when it first came out, because, again, you saw this video all the time, but it did grow on me. And even though it came out in 1982 in England, it didn't hit the U.S. airwaves until 1983. It reached number one on the Hot 100 chart in April of that year. The band broke up in 1987, reunited in 2003. And finally, of the four, this is my favorite, because this was a great tune. I love this song. Number four on the big four of one-hit wonders from the 80s is this one.

0: That's right. 867-5309 Jenny by Tommy Two-Tone peaked at number four. So it never made it to number one on the Hot 100 chart, but it peaked at number four in 1982. It became so popular that cities stopped issuing the number because of prank phone callers. And like yesterday's list, there are several one-hit wonder honorable mentions, like Relax, Frankie Goes to Hollywood, remember that one? Thomas Dolby, She Blinded Me with Science. I like Thomas Dolby. Or I'll Melt with You for Modern English. So those are some examples of other one-hit wonders. Take on Me, Come on Eileen, and 8675309. That list is basically the reason every 80s movie trailer sounded like it needed a fog machine.
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1: 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Inclement weather, fog delays, and snow days. 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School delays and closings. 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The latest school delays and closings on the air at 106.3 The Fox and on demand anytime at 106.3thefox.com.
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2: Ohio News Now. Allen Township trustees have given the green light to new zoning rules for data centers and energy storage facilities, despite strong opposition from some residents. The regulations restrict data centers to industrial districts, require them to be at least 1,250 feet from residential lots, and place limits on water use, noise, and power capacity. Trustees also approved an exemption for planned unit developments, which could allow a project by on-site partners to move forward. Developers say the project could generate as much as $400 million in tax revenue, with a significant share going to Van Buren schools. The Marathon Center for the Performing Arts in Findlay has announced a leadership promotion. Kristen Pickens will become the center's director of development and communications. The new position combines fundraising, donor relations, and communications into one department. Pickens will oversee fundraising strategy, public communications, and efforts to strengthen the relationship with donors, patrons, and community partners. The change is part of the center's new strategic plan. Six Findlay athletes are being recognized for helping Team Ohio win a National Special Olympic Softball Championship. The mayor honored the athletes and their coaches with a proclamation. At this week's city council meeting, Team Ohio went undefeated on their way to winning the gold medal. And the Guardians stave off elimination again. They force a winner-take-all matchup Saturday at home in the ALDS against the White Sox. I'm Patrick Johnson reporting.
3: Coming out the WTOL 11 weather forecast, mostly sunny today with a high in the mid-70s. Tonight, partly cloudy, low 56. And then tomorrow, we could break the 80s, mostly sunny with a high near 81. Do one from U2. I think this is on the Rattle and Hum album, but it could have been the Fire of an Unknown Origin, but I'm pretty sure it's Rattle and Hum. It's Desire on 106.3 The Fox.

106.3 The Fox, Genesis, Turn It On Again. It is Kahuna with you. You've got me and then Bill later on this morning. Where did that come from? He's in at 10. And then this afternoon, Steve will get you home. Of course, he'll start the weekend with the after work party. Don't forget, early, once he gets in, he will do Steve's Heartburn of the Day. That happens around 3:15. It's brought to you by T.R. Williams Insurance. All right, coming up, Pee-wee Herman. Would you like to own a piece of Pee-wee Herman? This is pretty cool. I'll explain what I'm talking about next. To get us there, Alice Cooper.

0: 6 feet of Fox. Good morning. Welcome into a Friday morning early. It is Kahuna with you. I've mentioned this before. I don't want to be rich in the sense of having 10 homes, 15 cars, you know, 5 Lamborghinis. I don't want to be that kind of rich. I just want to be rich enough to be able to buy things when they do the celebrity auctions or the rock guitars. And there's a bunch of things that I think would be fun to own. More than 400 items from the personal collection of actor-comedian Paul Rubens is going on sale on the auction block. And there's tons of Pee Wee Herman stuff on the auction. There you go. Pee-wee. They've got things like stuff from his movies and Pee Wee's Playhouse. They have Pee-wee's big holiday suit that he wore, a bunch of Pee-wee bow ties, and Pee-wee's Playhouse double-sided Playhouse wall panel, which was featured in the opening titles. The non-Pee-wee Herman items from Paul's personal collection includes plenty of kitschy items like Elvis lamps, novelty ashtrays, and a massive collection of vintage toys. There's also some autographed items, some that Paul Rubens has autographed. There are other autographs from other celebrities to him, like an Elvira signed and inscribed toy and collectibles. Steve Martin's inscribed book to Cruel Shoes. He wrote a book called Cruel Shoes. I think it came out in the late 70s, maybe early 80s. And then oddly enough, a Tony Romo signed and inscribed photo, which I thought was kind of interesting. The online auction is happening now through Monday, the 26th of this month, not next Monday. And I'll put a link to it on our website, 1063thefox.com. It's on sale at Julian's, or the auction's taking place on juliansauctions.com. So, yeah, I think it would be cool to have some of these stuff. Paul Rubens' private collection up for auction. What a lovely way to honor a man whose taste was basically... What if a yard sale had a nervous breakdown?
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14: 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Maybe we'll take a complete look at the full weekend, including getting back at it on Monday. Maybe we'll do that here in just a couple of minutes. To get us closer, let's do one from yet.

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1: All right, kids, here we are. Hour number two, for those of you who like to speak multiple languages, you're welcome. What do we got coming up this hour? Oh, of course, the question of the day. We'll get to that in just a moment. I think it was, it was earlier this week. I don't remember what day it was. I may have to go back and check. But I told you about the video that Steven Tyler released that was hinting at a possible concert coming up at the end of the month. Details are out, and they are still working on this, but it's pretty stout. So we'll tell you more about that. And as I promised, the question of the day, and it seems to be pertinent this time of year when everybody's getting ready for Halloween, trick-or-treat, getting the candy ready if you're going to be doing the trick-or-treat thing at your house. We'll take a look at candy, part of our question of the day. Right now is news and sports. What else? Oh, rock. Yes. Classic rock from the Stones. We'll do something from Def Leppard. And ZZ Top is up next.
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5: Ohio News now. A woman was hit by an SUV while walking at a crosswalk in Findlay Thursday morning. Police say Jessica Flugga was crossing at George and North Blanchard Streets just after 7 when she was struck by a turning vehicle. She was taken to Blanchard Valley Hospital with injuries that were considered non-life-threatening. The driver, 44-year-old Kimberly Clark, was ticketed for failing to yield to a pedestrian. Allen Township trustees have approved new rules for data centers. Despite opposition from some residents, the rules limit where data centers can be built and require them to be built at least 1,250 feet from homes. An exception could allow a project by on-site partners to move forward. The company says the project could bring as much as $400 million in tax revenue, with much of that money going to Van Buren schools. 6 Findlay athletes are being honored for helping Team Ohio win a National Special Olympics softball championship. The mayor of Findlay recognized the athletes at Tuesday's city council meeting. Team Ohio went undefeated on its way to winning the gold medal. The Guardians managed to stave off elimination once again after topping the White Sox 9-5 in Game 4 of the ALDS in Chicago. Jose Ramirez led the way at the plate, going 2-for-5 with a 2-run homer and 3 runs batted in. Guardians manager Stephen Vogt says Ramirez delivered again.
6: Jose Ramirez being Jose Ramirez in the playoffs to step up, say there he goes again. And, big moment for him, big moment for us, and he doesn't show a lot of emotion, but he was pretty excited tonight.
5: The winner-take-all Game 5 is set for Cleveland on Saturday. I'm Patrick Johnson reporting.
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7: 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Somebody well. Starting on the baseball diamond, Patrick Bailey and Jose Ramirez.

0: each home run in the fifth. Joe Adell's two-run single culminated a six-run sixth inning, and the Cleveland Guardians held off elimination for a second straight day as they beat the White Sox 9-5 last night in Game 4 of the ALDS in Chicago. Here's manager Stephen Vogt after the win on Jose Ramirez's two-run homer in the fifth.
1: It was Jose Ramirez being Jose Ramirez in the playoffs. You know, they bring in a fastball. You know, Hicks with a great fastball, and Jose got to it, and to step up, say there he goes again. You know, big moment for him, big moment for us, and you know, he doesn't show a lot of emotion, but he was pretty excited tonight.
0: The Guardians and White Sox will play the winner take all game 5 tomorrow night at 8:00 in Cleveland. The winner advances to face Tampa Bay in the American League Championship Series. Thursday night football, the Buccaneers earned their first win of the season with a 24-16 victory over the Cowboys last night in Dallas. As we take a look ahead to Sunday, both the Browns and Bengals are out on the road. The Browns take on the Jets in New Jersey, and the Bengals have a date with the Dolphins down in Miami. Both games will get started at 1:00 on Sunday afternoon. On the ice, the Columbus Blue Jackets are back at it tonight after nearly a week off. The CBJ hosts the Pittsburgh Penguins at Nationwide Arena. Faceoff is at 7. And in college football, number 5 Ohio State takes on the Maryland Terrapins tomorrow afternoon. Kickoff at Ohio Stadium is set for 4:15. I'm Buddy Wells on the Ohio News Network.
2: All right, it's 7:07, the WTUL 11 weather forecast. Sunny today with a high of 75. Sunny tomorrow, a bit breezy, high 79. Breezy with showers likely Sunday. Highs expected to be around 70. It looks like early rain Sunday. Monday, which is Columbus Day, so the banks will most likely be closed. Sunny, the high near 80. Let's continue. 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Good morning.

106.3 The Fox, classic track for the Rolling Stones. Kahuna with you. It's a football Friday, and we will have all of the area high school scores on our high school scoreboard, 106.3thefox.com. 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We will ask our question of the day for anybody that has a sweet tooth. This one might come in handy. You get us closer. Supertramp.

106.3 The Fox. Good morning. How you doing? It's your radio buddy, Juan Big Kahuna. It is a finally Friday, so we got that going for us, which is nice. And it is that time of the morning where we ask our question of the day. And again, I think this is kind of topical. It is Halloween. Of course, trick-or-treat. A lot of folks getting candy around the house. I mean, let's be honest with you. In our house, the candy is mostly for us. Here's one for the trick-or-treaters. Here's four for me. Here's one for the trick-or-treaters. You get the picture. So it's time for our question of the day. It's brought to you by Luger's Insurance of Ottawa. Do you judge people by the candy they eat? Sure you do. Case in point, old people candy. Those are basically the candies that are forever identified as old people, something that old people would have around their house. Probably in most cases, it's the candy you remember your grandparents had in their candy jar at their house. Or maybe it was something that your grandpa always pulled out of his pocket and gave you. Somebody was talking about, my aunt was telling me she had an uncle, so it would have been one of my mom's uncles, who apparently always had chewing tobacco in his pocket. But he would also keep candy in it. And she said he would hand us these pieces of candy and they would taste like chewing tobacco. Because, you know, you got to eat them. You can't make them feel bad. Hey, eat it, eat it. Okay. Boy, I'm glad that didn't happen to me. Well, that's for sure. Now, as far as old people candy, in my mind, and this is the stuff I remember my grandma had,

0: Remember those root beer flavored hard candy shape barrels? Remember they were brown? They taste like root beer? They did. They did taste like. I still will have one from time to time. My grandma, big fan of the fruit stripe gum. We've talked about fruit stripe gum before. So when I see fruit stripe gum, I think old people. Or how about those wax paper wrapped taffy bites? Yeah, that, like, again, those were the things that my grandparents had. Those are the things that I kind of associate as old people's candy. Then there's some candies that are kind of a toss-up. For example, Werther's Originals. Those caramel butterscotchy things. Yeah, I don't know. My grandparents really weren't doing the Werther's Original thing, but I could see maybe. Lifesavers. Do they? I think they still make Lifesavers. Lifesavers could be an old person candy. And then, do you consider Almond Joy candy bars old people candy? I saw a post from somebody that said they were accused of eating old people candy because they were eating an Almond Joy candy bar. I don't know about that. So, let's get judgmental with our question of the day. What candy do you consider to be old people's candy? And again, it's probably candy that your grandparents gave you. Again, what candy do you consider old people's candy? It's our question of the day. 106 via the Fox on Facebook.
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5: All right, it's 7:26. That WTOL 11 weather forecast today: sunny with a high of 75. Tomorrow, partly sunny, clouds rolling in. A high 79. Those clouds could bring some showers, though, on Sunday with a high of 70. Continue. Grand Funk Railroad on 106.3 The Fox. Good morning.

minutes. Also want to let you know there is a big fundraiser going on in Findlay on Sunday. It's the 11th. It'll be from noon to 5 at Lucky's Tavern in Findlay. It's a benefit for Megan. She's going through some real health challenges, so a bunch of friends are getting together to help try to raise some money. There'll be 50-50s, raffles, silent auction, food. You get food at Lucky's, and then live music as well. So if you can help out, swing by. Again, that's this Sunday, noon to 5 at Lucky's Tavern in Findlay. All right, coming up, we're going to be talking about the Aerosmith and Friends show. We now have a little bit of more information about it to get us there. Let's do one from Def

0: 106.3 The Fox, Def Leppard. It's Kahuna with you. Good morning. Welcome in. Well, as promised, Aerosmith revealed the details of that Aerosmith and Friends show, or those, I should say. There's two of them. We talked about that, I think it was on Wednesdays when we talked about it. There was a video that got posted on, I think it was on X, formerly Twitter, and it was of Steven Tyler and a photographer that must have been a buddy of his or something, and they're at out in front of the Hollywood Bowl on the marquee, and they were putting up letters on the sign that said Aerosmith and Friends coming soon or something like that. And they made it kind of vague, or they might have even put the dates there. Well, it's going to go down, as I think advertised, October 29th and November 1st, and it'll be at the Hollywood Bowl in California. So that's where it's going to take place. Two nights, not a string of shows, just two shows, but you know, two shows is better than nothing, considering that you know, we hadn't thought we'd ever see Aerosmith on stage again. The whole band will be there, including drummer Joey Kramer. You might recall he wasn't on their last tour, which was a little bit of a controversy. The band felt that he wasn't up to snuff at that point. So as for the Friends part of Aerosmith and Friends, the lineup's pretty stacked. It's a pretty good lineup. They've got the Black Crowes, Run DMC, which would make sense. I'm sure they're going to do Walk This Way. Also Heart, Billy Idol, Chad Smith of the Red Hot Chili Peppers, Duff McKagan, and Slash from Guns N' Roses will be with on the show. Jerry Cantrell, guitarist in Alice in Chains, Sammy Hagar, Sully Erna, frontman for Godsmack, and Tom Morello, a guitar player. He was in Rage Against the Machine, also Audioslave. And apparently there will be even more artists announced, more special guests and surprise appearances between now and when the shows actually take place. So there's going to be more added. And the lineups aren't going to be identical both nights. So it's a little bit like that Crossroads Festival I was at a couple of weekends ago in Texas. The lineups will change. I'm sure there'll be some repeating. But tickets for that show will go on sale, or those shows will go on sale this Saturday. I'm guessing probably all the usual ticket places where you can purchase them. But yeah, that's pretty impressive. They also did a pretty cool retro concert poster. I'll either post it on our Facebook page or at 1063thefox.com, maybe both. I don't know, we'll see if I'm feeling particularly funky. But it is a pretty cool concert poster. It's like that old school retro style. And yeah, that's a pretty stout lineup of some pretty good guitar players and rock and rollers in the mix. At this point, they might as well have just gone to the Rock and Roll Hall of Fame and said, hey, everybody in, just bring an amp.
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7: Ohio News Now. Allen Township trustees have given the green light to new zoning rules for data centers and energy storage facilities, despite strong opposition from some residents. The regulations restrict data centers to industrial districts, require them to be at least 1,250 feet from residential lots, and place limits on water use, noise, and power capacity. Trustees also approved an exemption for planned unit developments, which could allow a project by on-site partners to move forward. Developers say the project could generate as much as $400 million in tax revenue, with a significant share going to Van Buren schools. The Marathon Center for the Performing Arts in Findlay has announced a leadership promotion. Kristen Pickens will become the center's director of development and communications. The new position combines fundraising, donor relations, and communications into one department. Pickens will oversee fundraising strategy, public communications, and efforts to strengthen the relationship with donors, patrons, and community partners. The change is part of the center's new strategic plan. Six Findlay athletes are being recognized for helping Team Ohio win a National Special Olympics Softball Championship. The mayor honored the athletes and their coaches with a proclamation. At this week's city council meeting, Team Ohio went undefeated on their way to winning the gold medal. And the Guardians stave off elimination again. They force a winner-take-all matchup Saturday at home in the ALDS against the White Sox. I'm Patrick Johnson reporting.
0: The WTOL 11 weather forecast. Again, not bad today. We kick off the weekend sunshine and a high of 75. Saturday should be pretty nice. Tomorrow, sunny. Highs expected to be 79, maybe a mix of clouds. But we could see rain on Sunday, high around 70. Let's continue. It's The Clash on 106.3 The Fox. Good morning.

106.3 The Fox, Rosh, closer to the heart. Juan Biggin with you. Bill following a little bit later on this morning. He's in at 10. And, of course, lunch is served. 90 minutes of commercial-free lunchtime rock with the Roadhouse, which will kick off right around 11:20. All right, coming up, we'll find out what happened on this date in rock history. We've got more Beatles number ones and a rock and roll ribbon cutting. You get us there, John Mellencamp on 106.3 The Fox.

106.3 The Fox. Good morning. Kahuna with you. Mr. Mellencamp. It is 7:52. That means it's time for the Rock Almanac. What happened on this date in rock history? Today, of course, is Rocktober the 9th, the year 2026 of our Lord. It just so happens to be a Friday. Woo-hoo! It is also National Kick Butt Day. So I know a lot of us, well, okay, maybe just me, likes to coast on a Friday, but I get out there and kick some butt. And this might help, but it's also International Beer and Pizza Day. So maybe celebrate that and then go out and kick some butt. And then you won't, it won't hurt as bad. All right, let's begin. A little pop culture and sports combined on this date in 1919. Baseball's infamous Black Sox scandal took place. That's the one with shoeless Joe Jackson. I always forget about this, but the Black Sox were playing the Reds, the Cincinnati Reds, in the World Series. They won the World Series 4-3 over the White Sox, but the players were later found to have lost intentionally. 8 White Sox players were given a lifetime ban from baseball. On this date in 1965, the Beatles started a 4-week run at number 1 on the U.S. singles chart with the song Yesterday. It was the song Paul McCartney penned. It gave the band their 10th U.S. number 1. This is kind of interesting. The song wasn't released in England until 11 years later, 1976. Yesterday, never released as a single in England. Hard to believe. On this date, 1976, the Sex Pistols signed to EMI Records for $68,000. The contract was terminated 3 months later when the label stopped production of the Anarchy in the UK single and deleted it from its catalog. Wait a minute. Didn't anybody listen to this band? On this date in 1980, John Lennon released Just Like Starting Over to celebrate his 40th birthday. And excuse me. One more, because this one always amuses me. During its North American tour, the Rolling Stones, on this date in 1981, played the first of 2 nights at the Los Angeles Memorial Coliseum. The opening act was Prince. Now, the Stones have always had some interesting opening acts over the years, but this had to have taken classic Rolling Stones fans by surprise. Prince, who dressed up in bikini briefs and a trench coat, eventually ran off the stage after 15 minutes due to the crowd booing and throwing beer cans at him. No word on whether Keith Richards came out and glared at him. So, one other note, 2012, Bret Michaels took part in a ribbon-cutting ceremony to officially open the Bret Michaels

0: Hospitality and Music Room at St. Joseph Barrows Neurological Institute in Phoenix. That was the hospital where he received treatment for his life-threatening brain hemorrhage back in 2010. And he went through some serious health issues for about 6 months. And it's kind of cool that he was able to help out with the fundraising and then be part of the ribbon-cutting ceremony. All right, we do have some big birthdays. A couple of birthdays, a couple of rockers no longer with us. John Lennon, born on this date, 1940. John Entwistle, the bassist for The Who, 1944. A couple of folks who are celebrating birthdays worth noting. Jackson Browne, Running on Empty, Somebody's Baby, Doctor My Eyes, 78. I was not a huge Jackson Browne fan. I mean, I like the Loadout Stay, and Running on Empty was good, don't get me wrong, but as I get older, his lyrics are more and more relevant to me. Let's see, who else celebrated? Oh, a couple other ones here. Sean Lennon, John Lennon's son, is 51 today, has the same birthday as his dad. How cool is that? And only because I loved the show Monk, I will bring him out. Tony Shalhoub, 73 today. He was also in Men in Black, if you remember. So, if today's your birthday, happy. Oh, I forgot. There's another birthday. Gary is celebrating a birthday today. So, I wanted to wish Gary a happy birthday. He's been under the weather and feeling a little blue. So, we'll take care of a request for Gary here in just a couple of minutes. If today's your birthday, well, happy birthday to you too, Pookie.
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11: All right, I promised Gary a birthday song for him, so here it is. And I know it's going to put us over, but it's Gary and it's his birthday. And I got the Beatles coming up a little bit later on, so don't let the program director know.

0: 888-848-8804. All right, we'll get going. It's a busy hour. We'll talk with OG head coach Ben Kaufman. He'll join us on the Rock Line at 850. Plus, a new first date idea that I think kind of makes sense. We'll talk about that here in less than 20 minutes. Right now is news and sports. I'll have your weather details, and we'll rat and roll next.
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4: Ohio News now. A woman was hit by an SUV while walking at a crosswalk in Findlay Thursday morning. Police say Jessica Flugga was crossing at George and North Blanchard Streets just after 7 when she was struck by a turning vehicle. She was taken to Blanchard Valley Hospital with injuries that were considered non-life-threatening. The driver, 44-year-old Kimberly Clark, was ticketed for failing to yield to a pedestrian. Allen Township trustees have approved new rules for data centers, despite opposition from some residents. The rules limit where data centers can be built and require them to be built at least 1,250 feet from homes. An exception could allow a project by on-site partners to move forward. The company says the project could bring as much as $400 million in tax revenue, with much of that money going to Van Buren schools. 6 Findlay athletes are being honored for helping Team Ohio win a National Special Olympics softball championship. The mayor of Findlay recognized the athletes at Tuesday's city council meeting. Team Ohio went undefeated on its way to winning the gold medal. The Guardians managed to stave off elimination once again after topping the White Sox 9-5 in Game 4 of the ALDS in Chicago. Jose Ramirez led the way at the plate, going 2-for-5 with a 2-run homer and 3 runs batted in. Guardians manager Stephen Vogt says Ramirez delivered again.
5: Jose Ramirez being Jose Ramirez in the playoffs to step up. Say there he goes again. And, big moment for him, big moment for us. And, he doesn't show a lot of emotion, but he was pretty excited tonight.
4: The winner take all game 5 is set for Cleveland on Saturday. I'm Patrick Johnson reporting.
6: ONN Sports, I'm pretty well. Starting with baseball, Jose Ramirez had a 2-run shot in the 5th. Joe Adell's 2-run single capped off a 6-run 6th inning. And the Cleveland Guardians won a second straight elimination game in as many days as they beat the White Sox 9-5.

0: last night in Game 4 of the ALDS. Here's manager Stephen Vogt after the win on that 6-run sixth inning.
1: You know, again, this team has answered all year. You know, we talk about it. We punch back. You know, as soon as we went to the bullpen, it felt like it was going to be that type of a back-and-forth game, and I just can't applaud our guys enough for the at-bats there. Obviously, we've seen Taylor. We know how good he is. All of our guys have laid off the tough pitches, got some good pitches, didn't try and do too much, took what they were given, and we were able to just keep adding on. So really proud of the offense and the way they stepped up tonight.
0: The Guardians and White Sox will play a winner-take-all Game 5 tomorrow night in Cleveland. First pitch is at 8 o'clock. The winner heads to the American League Championship Series. Thursday night football last night, the Buccaneers upset the Cowboys in Dallas 24-16 as Tampa Bay earns their first win of the season. Looking ahead to Sunday, the Browns and Bengals both play on the road. The Browns face the Jets at the Meadowlands, and the Bengals meet the Dolphins down in Miami. Both games kick off at 1 o'clock on Sunday afternoon. Hockey tonight, the Columbus Blue Jackets are back at it following nearly a week off. The CBJ wrap up a three-game homestand as they host the Pittsburgh Penguins. Face-off is at 7 tonight at Nationwide Arena. And in college football, 5th-ranked Ohio State plays host to the Maryland Terrapins tomorrow afternoon. Kickoff at the Shoe is set for 4:15. Throwing in sports, I'm Buddy Wells.
2: All right, the WTL 11 weather forecast for your weekend. We start things off pretty good. Continue for most of the weekend. We don't necessarily wrap up the weekend well. Sunny today, high 75. Tomorrow, partly sunny, breezy, high 79. And then Sunday, breezy with showers likely, mainly in the morning and early afternoon, and a high of 70. We wrap and roll.

0: Webster's Dictionary defines classic rock as I don't read the dictionary. 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I'm too busy listening to Black Sabbath.
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106.3 The Fox, The Beatles. Just talked about them in the Rock Almanac. It is Kahuna with you. Sammy Hagar's Top Rock Countdown tomorrow night, Saturday night. It's appropriate. It's Sammy's birthday, and they're going to be talking about Sammy's Cabo Wabo Bash. He does this every year. Well, I guess weather permitting, because, you know, he's in Cabo San Lucas, so you got to be concerned about, you know, hurricanes or bad weather. But it looks like it'll be sunny and warm on Saturday night. Cabo Wabo Bash is the topic for Sammy's Top Rock Countdown. You'll be kind of enjoying it while the Cabo Wabo Bash is going on. 10 to midnight tomorrow night right here on this same rock station. Let's continue on with the Jefferson Starship for your Finally Friday.

106.3 The Fox. That is the Jefferson Starship. It is Kahuna with you. Good morning. 8:20. So I don't know if you think back when you were on, in the dating scene. Maybe you still are. And I think even when I was in my teens and 20s, I thought that the whole first date thing was a little too complicated and definitely could be too expensive. And I'm sure that has not changed in the last years. Well, if you are single, you might want to consider meeting up for a breakfast date. So instead of going out for coffee, well, technically you could with breakfast, but instead of going out for lunch or dinner, you would go to breakfast. A new survey came out and said 64% of singles said they'd be open to meeting for breakfast on a first date. And I think it's a pretty good idea. They say the appeal of a breakfast date is pretty simple. It takes some of the pressure off. I mean, it's breakfast.

0: everybody's just woken up, so it's not like, you know, you've had a chance to be stressed out by the day. So you're going to be a little probably more calm, so less pressure. It's usually cheaper than a dinner date. It doesn't require a long commitment. Breakfast, generally a short meal. You know, you don't eat a big meal like you would for dinner, so it's a shorter amount of time, or it can be anyway. And it gives people an easy exit if things aren't clicking. And that may be the key. Actually, both of these things. Gives you an easy exit after you're done with breakfast. Well, I got stuff I got to get done. Thanks. It's nice to meet you. But if sparks do fly, then you have plenty of time for the rest of the day if you want to hang out. That's a pretty good idea, I think. You're probably less likely to get stood up if pancakes are involved as well. That's my own thing. I don't know if there's any scientific data on that one. But now, breakfast dates don't sound bad, but you should probably know this. The survey was done by Kellogg's, so there might be some type of a conflict of interest involved with that one. But yeah, I gotta say, I'm not, you know, obviously I'm not in the first date market anymore, but I would think the breakfast date, that's a pretty good idea. That's pretty smart. You can find out if they're crazy before the coffee gets cold, and if they are, at least you got waffles and some bacon.
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5: All right, it's 8:26, the WTOL 11 weather forecast. Weekend looking mostly good. Sunday maybe not so much. Sunny today, high 75. Tomorrow, partly sunny, breezy, high 79. Breezy with showers likely on Sunday early, it looks like. High going to get up close to 70. And then Monday, which is Columbus Day, note, mostly sunny, highs near 80. We continue on, working our way towards our conversation with Coach Kaufman. Right now, it's Poison on 106.3 The Fox.

603 The Fox, Poison. How you doing? Welcome in. It's a Friday morning. We did our question of the day earlier. It'll be up there all weekend. And I saw somebody was posting about what they considered old people candy. And they had Almond Joy as an old person candy. And I was like, I don't know about that. There are certain candies that I consider old people candy. Like those taffy bites that they're wrapped in the wax paper. So how about you? What candy do you consider old people's candy? Might have a lot to do with what your grandparents had in their candy jar. Your chance to get interactive question of the day waiting for you at 1063 The Fox on Facebook is brought to you by Luger's Insurance of Ottawa. Let's continue on with the Friday Morning Rock.

106.3 The Fox. Good morning, Steppenwolf. Born to be Wild. That's an appropriate Friday morning song, I think, as we get ready to head into the weekend. All right, Bill Murray is in the news, actually, for two reasons. Well, the one reason is only mine. Bill Murray, we did that Eric Clapton's Crossroads Guitar Festival when we were in Texas a couple weekends ago, and Bill Murray was the MC. Tina and I went to both nights, Saturday, Sunday nights, and so in between bands, Bill Murray would come out and just kind of yada yada with the crowd. And he was, you know, he was Bill Murray in full effect. So that was kind of fun to see. That was kind of an added bonus in addition to the great guitar players that were there. It was fun being entertained by Bill Murray. Well, he has suited back up as his original Ghostbuster character. And I always get a little nervous when they do these things because it's for profit, but that's okay. I don't begrudge him that. It's for a new Rivian. I believe that's how you say it. Maybe it's Rivian. Rivian commercial. I'd never heard of him before I saw this when I came in this morning.

0: Rivian, or Rivian, I'm, again, not sure how you say it, is an American independent electric vehicle, so EV manufacturer, that was founded back in 2009. So that's what they do. They make electric vehicles. And in the commercial, he pulls up to a house in one of these Rivian or Rivian vehicles with the Ghostbusters logo on the side. And in the commercial, he lures the green Slimer. Remember Slimer from the Ghostbusters movie? He lures him out to be captured. So here's what the commercial sounds like.
1: Hiya, got an order for a Hawaiian pizza. I think you said something about no onions. Look, those guys with the dinner. It's Little Chunky.
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0: 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It sounds like it's classic Bill Murray. And sounds like a funny commercial. I'm going to see if I can find the video. 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It's probably a YouTube video of it. 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
3: Ohio News Now. Allen Township trustees have given the green light to new zoning rules for data centers and energy storage facilities despite strong opposition from some residents. The regulations restrict data centers to industrial districts, require them to be at least 1,250 feet from residential lots, and place limits on water use, noise, and power capacity. Trustees also approved an exemption for planned unit developments, which could allow a project by on-site partners to move forward. Developers say the project could generate as much as $400 million in tax revenue, with a significant share going to Van Buren schools. The Marathon Center for the Performing Arts in Findlay has announced a leadership promotion. Kristen Pickens will become the center's director of development and communications. The new position combines fundraising, donor relations, and communications into one department. Pickens will oversee fundraising strategy, public communications, and efforts to strengthen the relationship with donors, patrons, and community partners. The change is part of the center's new strategic plan. Six Findlay athletes are being recognized for helping Team Ohio win a National Special Olympics Softball Championship. The mayor honored the athletes and their coaches with a proclamation. At this week's city council meeting, Team Ohio went undefeated on their way to winning the gold medal. And the Guardians stave off elimination again. They force a winner-take-all matchup Saturday at home in the ALDS against the White Sox. I'm Patrick Johnson reporting.
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5: That WTOL 11 weather forecast looking good for most of the weekend. Not all of the weekend. Sunny today, high 75. Partly cloudy tonight, 56 for the low. Partly sunny and breezy for Saturday. Tomorrow's high, close to 80. Breezy with showers likely, though, on Sunday and a high of 70. We continue on. Billy Squire for your Finally Friday on 106.3 The Fox. Good morning.

It is Kahuna with you. Mentioned it earlier, OG Titan football tonight. Friday Night Lights. It is homecoming as the Titans welcome in the Van Wert Cougars. We'll have it for you. 6:30 pregame, 7 o'clock kickoff with Doug and Jeff. And we'll talk a little OG Titan football with Coach Kaufman. He joins us on the Rock Line next to get us there. Twisted Sister.

0: The Fox, it is the Big Kahuna. We're off the Rock Lions on a football Friday. We're talking with OG head coach Ben Kaufman. Coach, good morning.
1: Good morning, Kuna.
0: I was out of state on Friday night, but I was keeping track of my Titans on the streaming app, and congratulations on a big win over Bath. A big second half.
1: Yeah, thank you. Started off a little slow, but we got things put together, and yeah, played a good second half.
0: No score in the first half, then you rattle off 23 unanswered. Is it hard to keep the guys motivated, or is something that you kind of need to look out for?
1: Yeah, you know, it helped that they realized that they're in the first half, although we didn't score, we were just inches away on a couple different plays. So I think the guys realized that, and at halftime we, you know, reaffirmed that, hey, like, we're close here. We were close to busting a couple big ones, and I think that kept them locked in.
0: The running game certainly was impressive, and the defense was impressive. You got to feel pretty good about the defensive effort.
1: Oh, yeah. Bath's offense, they were averaging, I think, 465 yards a game. And our defense, Coach Heaps and the defensive guys, you know, we held them there, I think, to 210 total yards. And that's saying something with Bath's offense. I mean, that Daniel Cole, he's a heck of a quarterback, and they got a couple dudes at receiver. So that was a good confidence builder for the defense.
0: Well, you're heading into a homecoming this week. Does homecoming create any differences or anything in particular that you need to be worried about when it comes to getting the guys ready for a big game like this?
1: Not entirely. It's a busy week in school. It's an exciting week. There's a lot going on. And, you know, just challenge you guys to partake in that and enjoy it. But also, you know, at 3 o'clock from 3 to 6, we need you to be locked in and ignore the distractions. So right. It's always fun, but it is, at the end of the day, teenage boys. It's kind of hard to have as coaches to keep them locked in and focused on ultimately what they want for themselves, you know, is that big homecoming win and compete for the WBL.

0: You got Van Wert coming into town. Also good to be getting back to Titan Stadium as well. What are you looking for, or what are you concerned about with Van Wert?
1: Kind of similar to last week. This is another team that has a very high-powered offense. They're putting up yards and points like no other. Quarterback, big guy, a good arm. Xavier Kelly is the talk of their team, but quite honestly, you shut him down. They have two other guys in Keaton Welch and Cowan, that receiver, that they're no slouch either. They would be the best receiver for a lot of teams in this area. So they have firepower, and we got to find a way to slow them down and keep our offense going at the same time.
0: We were talking before we came on air, and because I always ask you about your captains, and I noticed that many times that the name seems very familiar, and there's a reason for that. You have four captains each Friday night. Three of them were chosen by the team. Explain that.
1: Yeah, so out of the four captains each week, three of those four are the same every week. There are our season-long captains, Riley Trombley, Aiden Clousing, and Gage Bellman. Those three were voted on to be season-long captains by their teammates back at the beginning of August. And they've really done a nice job of stepping into that role and being leaders and captains for us. And then something I wanted to do different in years past was after those three season long, each week we have a different fourth captain. It can be a repeat. We've had a couple repeat fourth captains this year already in Zach Horseman. But this week, Hudson Graymeyer will be our fourth captain. We have 11 coaches on staff, and we base it on the previous week, or really the season embodiment of what that player's done. It's not about the stats. It's about the all-around, the work ethic, the commitment, but it's kind of the whole body of work. And I was telling the coaches, what a good problem to have, that every week we can't hardly decide who the fourth one's going to be. We have so many deserving kids. I mean, I wish we could have 10 captains every week, because right, we would have 10 captain-worthy players every week, no doubt in my mind.
0: Well, Coach, we certainly wish you the best of luck tonight. Homecoming, Titan Stadium, before the home crowd. Go Titans.
1: Appreciate it. Yeah, be a fun night.
0: Once again, thanks, Coach. And, of course, thanks to Wygan Construction, the sponsor of Friday morning's Titan Talks.
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1: All right, should be a pretty good forecast for most of the weekend, maybe not the entire weekend. Today, for sure, sunshine with a high of 75. Tomorrow, a mix of sun and clouds, breezy with a high closer to 80. Sunday, breezy with showers, likely high 70, but then we rebound on Monday. For some of you, it may be a day off. It's Columbus Day. Sunshine and a high near 80. We continue on with one of the guys that's going to be part of the Aerosmith and Friends show out in California later this month. It's Billy Idol on 106.3 The Fox.

year. That's if there's going to be any school delays, it's going to probably be fog related. But winter will get here soon enough. So we have our school delay page, 1063thefox.com. You can check it. Of course, we run down the school delays at 15 and 45 past each hour during the morning. But you can check out the website anytime you want. 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

106.3 The Fox, BTO, taking care of business. It's been a pretty good week weather-wise this week, so we haven't really had to worry about school delays. There was some patchy fog, but nothing that created any issues. And really, this time,

0: 106.3 The Fox. Good morning. Classic rock from Jimi Hendrix on this finally Friday. It's Kuhuna with you for a little bit longer. You know, I just realized this. I saw a story on this, and I'm like, you know, we haven't done the time change yet. You know, we're in the fall now, and for some reason, I forgot about the time change because the fall one is my favorite because we fall back and get that extra hour. So time change coming our way in 2 weeks, something to be excited about. When it comes to time, though, things get kind of interesting. Here's comedian Dusty Slay breaking down how we say the time. Enjoy.
1: I don't know why we keep track of time the way we do sometimes, you know? Like the other day, I asked this guy, I was like, hey, man, what time is it? He was like, it's 20 to 4. I was like, listen. If you don't know, just say you don't know. Don't give me some kind of weird math problem. Just because I'm not wearing a watch, you know what I mean? Now I got to take a quiz to get the time. I don't know why we break it down like that, you know? It's not shorter. 20 to 4, 3:40 is about the same, right? But we don't break anything else down like that. We're not like, hey, what's this cost? $28. How old are you? 6 to 40. What month is it? 15 to February.
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106.3 The Fox, Guns N' Roses, Patience. How are you? We got nostalgic with our question of the day. And, I'm thinking about the candies that my grandparents used to have at their house. And our question of the day is, what would you consider to be old person candy? All right? What is old person candy? My grandparents always had, remember those root beer flavored hard candies? They were in the shape of a barrel. Always had those. And my grandma was a big fan of the, what was it? It wasn't Juicy Fruit. It was, I'm drawing a blank. I talked about it earlier. Fruit Stripe gum. The Fruit Stripe gum. That was another one. I think of those as old people candy. How about you? What candy do you consider to be old people's candy? Maybe what you want to stay away from if you are going to be handing out candy for trick-or-treaters this year. Because they'll go, oh, thanks for the old people candy. Right, get interactive. It's our question of the day. It'll be up all weekend at 106.3 The Fox on Facebook. Here's Cinderella.

0: 106.3 The Fox, Rockin' Bob, putting the wraps on a block of commercial free rock. And just about wrapping up my morning with you. Not my weekend. I've got tomorrow morning yet, but we will be at it, but a little bit more laid back. Won't be, won't be quite as structured. Oh, structured probably not the right word to use. We talked about Sammy Hagar's Top Rock Countdown. Another thing we do on our weekends is Time Warp with Bill St. James, Sundays from 8 to noon. The themes for this week's show include Days of the Week, Fall Fashion, and the Year 1977. Again, that's Time Warp with the one and only Bill St. James. Great show. Sunday morning starting at 8 here on this same rock station. All right, I mentioned Bill's coming in next. He's got rock from Pink Floyd. He'll do one from Cream. And we'll get him kicked off with a live track from Deep Purple next.
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8: Here is your WTOL 11 forecast. Bright, sunny skies again for this Friday, with high temperatures into the low 70s this afternoon. Look for beautiful conditions for Big Board Friday football games tonight. Saturday, clouds are going to increase. Going to be very warm, though. Highs in the upper 70s before widespread rain returns early Sunday morning. For 106.3 The Fox, I'm WTOL.

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1: All right, I'm out. Have a wonderful afternoon. Enjoy your weekend. I will be back tomorrow morning, 6 a.m., so you can join us then for long blocks of commercial free rock. Bill's ready to go, so let's get him started. I love live Deep Purple because Ritchie Blackmore, just a wizard with a guitar. This is Woman from Tokyo on 106.3 The Fox. 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

106.3 The Fox, Pink Floyd, Comfortably Numb. I'm not sure whether I'm comfortably numb. I will tell you I am comfortably caffeinated. It is Bill Rice. Good morning to you. It is Friday. Oh, yeah. Welcome into our midday get-together. Classic rock for you all the way till 3. And Cream on the Fox.

fall in Northwest Ohio, four seasons in one afternoon, and Steve Artressa dressed wrong for all of them. Attaboy, 106.3 The Fun.

0: 106.3 The Fox serving up some fabulous Thunderbird stuff. Tough Enough. Friday morning with Bill Rice as we just get things started. We settle in for our midday classic rock ride all the way till 3 o'clock. Great classic rock to share with you. And that includes 90 minutes of commercial-free rock for the lunchtime. It's the Roadhouse. It gets rolling about an hour from now. Hope your Friday starting out well as we stand on the doorstep of another weekend. We like that. And appreciate you spending some time with us this morning. Led Zeppelin for you next on The Fox.
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1: It is Bill Rice on this Friday morning. Let's get back to the classic rock. And as we promised you, Led Zeppelin. Misty Mountain Hop on the

0: 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I'm Tom Scholz from the band Boston.
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106.3 The Fox, Iron Man, Black Sabbath for you on this Friday morning. It is Bill Rice. Hope you're enjoying the classic rock as we roll through your midday. We got another one of these crisp fall mornings rolling. Love these. And we'll see how the weekend weather is shaping up. Check the WTOL weather in just a few minutes. Hey, a reminder, another Football Friday night coming up. You can stay up to date with

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0: it's like the second cup of coffee. Get you going. You know, find out what's going on.
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0: 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Time for me to fly. It is REO Speedwagon on this Friday morning with Bill Rice. Got the Roadhouse coming up in just a little bit. Commercial free rock for your lunchtime. Well, let's see what's going on. Hollywood / entertainment buzz this morning. Let's see what we got here. So have you heard about this? Charlie Sheen is teaming up with his dad, Martin Sheen, in a comedy series which is set to air on AMC. It's going to be called Happy Jack. Charlie Sheen and his dad, Martin Sheen, in a comedy series. You know, Martin Sheen hasn't been in a comedy series, well, you know, since he played the president on West Wing. It's been a while. And how about this? 44-year-old rapper Lil Wayne has been hit with backlash after announcing that he's engaged to a 23-year-old woman. You know, you almost never see this kind of unsettling age gap when it comes to famous musicians and their lovers. You know, unless you count, what, Elvis Presley, Jerry Lee Lewis, Rod Stewart, Paul Simon, Madonna, Steven Tyler, Ted Nugent, Jimmy Page.
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8: Here is your WTOL 11 forecast. Bright, sunny skies again for this Friday with high temperatures into the low 70s this afternoon. Look for beautiful conditions for big board Friday football games tonight. Saturday, clouds are going to increase. Going to be very warm, though. Highs in the upper 70s before widespread rain returns early Sunday morning. For 106.3 The Fox, I'm WTOL 11 meteorologist Ryan Weekman.
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Good morning. 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

0: 106.3 The Fox, Phil Collins in the air tonight. On this Friday morning, this is Bill Rice, taking you through the midday all the way till 3 with the classic rock. 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
11: Here is your WTOL 11 forecast. Bright, sunny skies again for this Friday with high temperatures into the low 70s this afternoon. Look for beautiful conditions for Big Board Friday football games tonight. Saturday, clouds are going to increase. Going to be very warm, though. Highs in the upper 70s before widespread rain returns early Sunday morning. For 106.3 The Fox, I'm WTOL 11 meteorologist Ryan Weekman.
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0: 106.3 The Fox, Def Leppard, Too Late for Love. Def Leppard got a big tour they're going to be going on starting next spring. Got details for you a little over an hour from now on Rock Notes right here on The Fox. 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
1: 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About the shack outside the game. 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

Hey, it's Steve. 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

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Scorpions and Big City Nights. It is Bill Rice. 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

0: 106.3 The Fox, Bad Moon Rising, John Fogerty, Creedence Clearwater Revival on this Friday afternoon. This is Bill Weiss. Hey, more classic rock coming up, but first, today's rock notes. Def Leppard announcing an extensive North American tour for next spring. It'll kick off in Allentown, Pennsylvania, March 2nd, and wraps up July 2nd in Indianapolis. Goo Goo Dolls and The Strutch will join Def Leppard on the road. Guns N' Roses being added to the lineup for the Aerosmith comeback concerts. The California Dream On Aerosmith and Friends shows set for October 29th and November 1st at the Hollywood Bowl. Guns N' Roses Slash and bassist Duff McKagan have previously been announced as special guests for the show. And happy Rock Notes birthday wishes today to musician Jackson Brown. He is 78 today.
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1: Here is your WTOL 11 forecast. Look for skies to remain clear into the evening hours tonight. Beautiful for Big Board Friday football games. Clouds will be back starting Saturday, although a southerly breeze does push highs up close to 80. And then the remnants of Isaias return with showers likely during the day on Sunday. For 106.3 The Fox, I'm WTOL 11 meteorologist Ryan Weekman.
2: 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Let's keep the Fox rocking, shall we? Another long block of nonstop rock begins with the Jefferson Starship on the Fox.

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106.3 The Fox, Goodbye Strangers, Supertramp on this Friday afternoon. This is Bill Rice. Reminding you to join us tomorrow night, 10 o'clock. It is our weekly edition of the Sammy Hagar Top Rock Countdown. Sammy's theme this week, all about the Cabo Wabo birthday bash. And Sammy's spotlighting some of the folks that have played at those bashes. It's all tomorrow night, 10 o'clock, Sammy in the Top Rock Countdown on the Fox.

0: 106.3 The Fox, Pat Benatar, and Treat Me Right on this Friday afternoon. This is Bill Weiss. We are keeping the classic rock rolling until 3, then we'll turn things over to Steve. Ninth day of October. Today is Fire Prevention Day. A highlight of Fire Prevention Week. And why today, you may ask? Well, it marks the anniversary of the Great Chicago Fire of 1871. Today is UN World Post Day, honoring the founding of the Universal Postal Union in 1874. Today is National Moldy Cheese Day. Yeah, there's got to be a day for everything. And today belongs to moldy cheese, I guess. By the way, if you don't have any moldy cheese in your refrigerator, check back in about a month and hey, you can celebrate then. Let's see. Today is Scrubs Day. Doctors and nurses go to school for many years, many, many years, so they can eventually have the privilege of wearing pajamas to work. And it's International Beer and Pizza Day. This holiday is also known by another name, Every Friday.
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2: 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How about Queen? 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

0: 106.3 The Fox Fly By Night. That is Rush on this Friday afternoon. This is Bill Rice. Thanks for hanging around with us. We appreciate it. Going to be here till 3 o'clock. Then we'll hand things over to Steve. Want to take a moment to talk about the big kahuna question of the day. Brought to you by Luger's Insurance of Ottawa. This being a Friday, of course, keep the question posted all weekend long for you to take a look at and get interactive. So folks are debating candy that's considered old people candy. You know, the kind that our grandparents maybe had in those candy jars, like those root beer flavored barrels. Ugh. Or those wax paper wrapped taffy bites. Remember those? So what candy do you consider old people candy? Let us know. The Big Kahuna question of the day at 106.3 The Fox on Facebook. Check it out.
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8: 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Def Leppard has 2027 tour dates. And of course, three words, Aerosmith and Friends. 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

0: 106.3 The Fox, Judas Priest on this Friday afternoon. You got another thing coming. It is Bill Rice here till 3 with the classic rock on this ninth day of October. The Washington Monument was first opened to the public on this date in 1888. 2010 on this date, remember this, a drill broke through into an underground chamber where 33 Chilean miners had been trapped for more than 2 months. It opened the way to begin rescue operations days later. And it was on this day in 1985, Strawberry Fields in New York Central Park, a memorial to former Beatle John Lennon was dedicated. Those events from this ninth day of October.
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2: Here is your WTOL 11 forecast. Look for skies to remain clear into the evening hours tonight. Beautiful for Big Board Friday football games. Clouds will be back starting Saturday, although a southerly breeze does push highs up close to 80. And then the remnants of Isaias return with showers likely during the day on Sunday. For 106.3 The Fox, I'm WTOL 11 meteorologist Ryan Weekman.
3: It is Bill Rice on this Friday afternoon. 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

106.3 The Fox, Van Halen reworking the Roy Orbison classic, Pretty Woman, on this Friday afternoon. This is Bill Weiss. The Ottawa Glendore Titans try to stay unbeaten tonight, and they will be at home hosting Van Wert. We invite you to join us for all of the action. 6:30 for the pregame show. 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

106.3 The Fox, Lover Boy, on this Friday afternoon. This is Bill Rice. Final hour together, Steve, in when we shut things down at 3 o'clock. That'll be coming up at the top of the hour. Having a birthday today. Happy birthday to you. You are sharing this day with these folks you've undoubtedly heard of. Musician Jackson Brown, 78. The son of John Lennon, Sean Lennon, 51 today. Country singer Scotty McCreery is 33. TV personality Sharon Osbourne, 74. Actor

0: Tony Shalhoub, 73. Actor Scott Bakula is 72. Actor and TV host John O'Hurley is 72 today. Model Bella Hadid is 30. Football Hall of Famer Mike Singletary, 68. Golf Hall of Famer Annika Sorenstam is 56 today. And a couple of film directors with birthdays. Guillermo del Toro is 62 and Steve McQueen is 57. So happy birthday if you share the day with those folks on this ninth day of October.
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0: definitely wasn't the right.
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2: the right. I guess he was cruising for cruising. 106.3 The Fox, a little gem off the Dark Side of the Moon album. It is Pink Floyd's Money. On this Friday afternoon, this is Bill Rice. Final few minutes together. Steve in at the top of the hour. 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

0: 106.3 The Fox for your mental health. Quiet Riot on this Friday afternoon. This is Bill Rice. Hey, that's it. We're all out of time. Got Steve coming in next. We'll get him started with the Doobie Brothers. Straight ahead on the Fox.
1: Hey, it's Kahuna. We made it to the weekend. Maybe this is the weekend you're going to get out all your Halloween stuff. And I've got something that might help you out. 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
8: Here is your WTOL 11 forecast. Look for skies to remain clear into the evening hours tonight. Beautiful for Big Board Friday football games. Clouds will be back starting Saturday, although a southerly breeze does push highs up close to 80. And then the remnants of Isaias return with showers likely during the day on Sunday. For 106.3 The Fox, I'm WTOL 11 meteorologist Ryan Weekman.
0: It is Bill Rice heading on out. Steve Artressa next as we kick off another long block of rock with the Doobie Brothers. Everybody have a great weekend. Have fun. Stay safe. Keep the Fox close by. And we'll get back together Monday morning at 10. See you then on the Fox.

106.3 The Fox. It is the finally Friday. Here's hoping that your week has gone well. And congratulations, everybody. You survived another work week without throwing your computer through a window. At least, I hope you have. Coming up, something's got me fired up again, and Steve's Heartburn for the Day, brought to you by T.R. Williams Insurance. Of course, that is the right insurance at the right price. I've got four facts

0: Steve's Heartburn for the Day is brought to you by T.R. Williams Insurance. The right insurance at the right price.
1: Oh, here we go.
2: You know what burns me up? People who run into somebody they haven't seen in 20 years and decide the perfect place to catch up is right in the middle of the parking lot. You know, they stand there, two cars side by side, windows down, having a full-blown family reunion. Meanwhile, I'm sitting behind them waiting to get through, and apparently I've been invited to hear about their grandkids, their knee replacements, and what happened to Cousin Eddie back in 1997. And the worst part is they see you waiting. They wave like you're part of the conversation. I mean, look, I'm happy you found your long-lost buddy, but there's a perfectly good parking space about 15 feet away. I'm just trying to buy a gallon of milk, not attend your high school reunion.

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1: It is Steve. Finally, Friday. Friday, my friend. You know, you people have been having way too much fun with our caption the photo over on Facebook. We've got lawnmower threats, computer frustration, bugs big enough to need a baseball bat, and one dog that apparently is judging everybody. So I picked five of my favorites, and we're reading those during the TGI Finally Friday Friday After Work Party starting at 4:30 today. So if you left a caption, keep listening. You might just hear your name on the radio. As we hear some more great classic rock, it is Argent. Hold Your Head Up on the Fox.

Fall is here, the leaves are changing, the temperature is dropping, and somehow, Kahuna's still wearing short socks and sandals. I don't get it either. 106.3, The Fox.

0: 106.3 The Fox. It is Steve. How about the OG Titans? I think it should be oh so good Titans. They are winning, and they've got the winning streak now at 7-0, following those two straight road wins. And the Titans are back tonight for a WBL showdown with Van Wert. Can't wait for those Friday night lights. Doug Durlett and Jeff Compton will be right here. They'll have the play-by-play action. The pregame still at 6:30. Kickoff at 7:00. I'm excited. Titans posted that number 7 win Friday night with a 23-7 win over Bath. And they are looking to get win number 8 tonight.
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It is, Stephen. I got to tell you, last night started out great, but it ended up with me hungry, frustrated, and questioning the meaning of the word fast. And trust me, if you've ever paid good money just to have your patience tested, you're going to feel this one. I'll tell you what happened to us coming up in just a bit. Right now, let's get back to the rock. It is the Tubes on the Fox.

0: 106.3 The Fox. It is the, you know how some fast food places tell you you can have it your way? Well, last night, we weren't having it anybody's way. Cassie, Rod, and Josh and I had just wanted something to eat, something quick, right? Quick being the important word here. So we ordered our food at 7:15. 7:30 rolls around, no food. 7:45, still no food. Now we're sitting there looking at each other like, did we order dinner or accidentally sign up for a cooking class? Well, it turns out somebody accidentally deleted all of the orders off the screen. So those poor workers are back there trying to put everybody's meals back together using the paper receipts. And I felt bad for them. You could tell they were trying. But by this point, I am so hungry, I'm starting to wonder if the little cardboard crown comes with dipping sauce. So finally, 8:07, we get our food. 52 minutes later. Folks, in 52 minutes, I could have gone home, fired up the grill, cooked 4 burgers, eaten dinner, washed the dishes, and still had time to complain about something else. You know, and at one point, I almost walked up to the counter and asked, you know, excuse me, is Royalty actually back there making these burgers personally? Because after 52 minutes, I wasn't expecting a hamburger anymore. I was expecting a coronation, a parade, and the keys to the castle.
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2: Good afternoon. This is Paul Keels from the NFL. Mike Ditka has passed away at age 86. Ditka coached the Chicago Bears to the Super Bowl title in 1985 and was the first tight end to be inducted into the NFL Hall of Fame. He is also in the College Football Hall of Fame. College football tonight, 8th-ranked BYU hosts Iowa State. Number 20, Iowa is at Washington. Iowa quarterback Hank Brown has been medically cleared after sustaining an injury last week against Ohio State, but it's uncertain whether or not he will play. Also tonight, Florida State at Louisville, Washington State at Utah State, and Wyoming at San Jose State. 5th-ranked Ohio State at home tomorrow with Maryland. 13th-rated Oregon has ruled out quarterback Dante Moore for their game with number 21 UCLA tomorrow, and will start Dylan Raiola instead. Moore suffered a concussion 2 weeks ago against USC. Baseball, Cleveland Guardians still alive. They'll host the Chicago White Sox in a clinching Game 5 tomorrow night in the American League Divisional Series. Last night, the Guardians came from behind to get a win. Manager Stephen Vogt with a tough call pulling starting pitcher Parker Messick in the third inning.
3: Yeah, I think with Parker, the command was not sharp tonight. You know, I think, you know, the walks were very uncharacteristic of our pitching staff as a whole, but for Parker. And, you know, in that moment, we didn't know what they were going to do beyond Fetty. We didn't know how long Fetty was going to go. And so it just kind of felt like we need to stop the game right now. And Army did a great job coming in and limiting the damage.
2: National League Championship Series starts tomorrow night with the Dodgers at Milwaukee. Columbus Blue Jackets host Pittsburgh tonight. You're listening to the Ohio News Network.
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1: Here is your WTOL 11 forecast. Look for skies to remain clear into the evening hours tonight. Beautiful for Big Board Friday football games. Clouds will be back starting Saturday, although a southerly breeze does push highs up close to 80. And then the remnants of Isaias return with showers likely during the day on Sunday. For 106.3 The Fox, I'm WTOL 11 meteorologist Ryan Weekman.
2: I'm telling you, the next time somebody says I can have it my way, I am bringing a sack lunch. 52 minutes. Ridiculously long time to wait for some hamburgers. All right. Let's not wait any longer. We got classic rock. How about that? We'll kick off a block right now. Here's Jethro Tull on the Fox.

106.3 The Fox. It is Steve. Just like that, we turned the corner past 4 o'clock, which means I have got 4 things you probably didn't know, 4 things you probably didn't need to know, and 4 things that you can use to make somebody at dinner wonder why they invited you. Your 4 at 4 Random Facts is coming up in 10 minutes.

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3: 1, 2, 3, 4.
4: The only place where useless knowledge is treated like a valuable life skill. Here for 4 random facts. Here we go. Fact number one, in 1858, London suffered what became known as the Great Stink. The River Thames smelled so terrible from sewage that Parliament had to take action. Apparently, the official government position was, okay, now we've got a problem. Fact number two, in 1932, Australia deployed soldiers with machine guns in an attempt to control emus damaging crops. The operation became famously known as the Emu War. Imagine explaining to your commanding officer that you lost battle to a bird with no weapons. Fact number three. In the 1800s, some railway companies in America used different track gauges, meaning trains couldn't always travel directly from one company's tracks to another. You know, back then, even trains had connecting flight problems. And last but not least, fact number four, in 1913, the United States introduced parcel post, allowing ordinary Americans to send packages through the mail. In its early years, there were even documented cases of children being mailed under unusual interpretations of the rules. And you thought today's shipping companies had questionable handling procedures. Well, there you go. 4 random facts. Knowledge you can take home, share with your family, and use to prove you've officially spent too much time listening to me.
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I don't read the dictionary. I don't have time. I'm too busy listening to Led Zeppelin. 106.3 The Fox.

0: 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And by the way, when did weekends become more work than fun? 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Now, you know what else we can do? 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
1: 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I'm Allison Kinney. Now let's take a look at the markets. December corn's closing in today down 20 and a half at 479 and three quarters. March corn's down 21 at 494 and a quarter. November soybeans up 4.5 at 1292. January soybeans also up 4.5 at 1308 and three quarters. December wheat's down 12 and a quarter at 671. March wheat's down 12 and a half at 685 and a quarter. 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This is the Ohio Agnet.
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9: Here is your WTOL 11 forecast. Look for skies to remain clear into the evening hours tonight. Beautiful for Big Board Friday football games. Clouds will be back starting Saturday, although a southerly breeze does push highs up close to 80. And then the remnants of Isaias return with showers likely during the day on Sunday. For 106.3 The Fox, I'm WTOL 11 meteorologist Ryan Weekman.
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0: And just like that, we are off like grandma headed for the last parking spot at bingo. It's Friday, Friday. The work week is done, my friend, and the weekend is calling. So let's turn it up. Tonight, we get it started with ZZ Top.

It's a TGI Finally Friday Fri-yay After Work Party powered by Cars on Main at 208 North Main Street in Findlay. And we're checking out some of your Facebook captions. You know, the guy with the lawnmower and the baseball bat and the dog. You know, yeah, it's crazy, right? Well, Jason says sometimes fixing technology requires a slightly more aggressive approach. Jason writes, that's the same approach I had troubleshooting my computer. You know, Jason, when Control-Alt-Delete doesn't work, apparently the next step is a Louisville slugger.

Finally, Friday after work party powered by Cars on Main at 208 North Main Street in Findlay. Once again, we're back to Facebook with yet another caption from our photo of the day. And this time, Todd has apparently had enough of Mother Nature's flying little troublemakers. Todd's caption says, "The bugs are so bad out here, I need a club to bat them away." You know, Todd, when the mosquitoes start wearing batting helmets, it's time to go back inside.

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Dave, and it's a TGI Finally Friday Friday after work party powered by Cars on Main at 208 North Main Street in Findlay. You stop in, you check out their latest inventory, and then go see Patrick and let him hook you up any nicer, newer vehicle, my friend. I guarantee it. Let's go back to Facebook for yet another caption. This time, Matthew sounds like a man who's officially reached the end of his patience with somebody tearing up his yard. Matthew writes, "Stop ruining my lawn, you son of a jerk." You know you're really mad when you're yelling at a lawnmower like it owes you child support.

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0: It's a finally Friday, Fri-yay after work party powered by Cars on Main, and time to play Can You Guess? So here's the question. What famous classic rock musician was born on October 9th back in 1940 and later became a member of one of the biggest bands in music history? You think you got it? Well, hold on to that answer. We'll see how well you did in just a few minutes.
1: This is not headline news. A horror movie about a mentally deranged mother opens this weekend. It's called The Britney Spears Story. Peter Gabriel is releasing a new album. You know his album, So. This one will be called So What? Aerosmith is staging two comeback concerts in Los Angeles, which means Steven Tyler will be back in the saddle of his Rascal scooter. And astronomers detected a radio signal from a planet outside our solar system, but they won't go near it because it grazed Uranus. This is not headline news.
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4: Good afternoon. This is Paul Keel. So the postseason will continue for the Cleveland Guardians following their victory in Chicago over the White Sox last night. They'll be at home at Progressive Field tomorrow for Game 6, the clinching game of the divisional series. Manager Stephen Vogt says it was no shock that Jose Ramirez ended up delivering big in last night's win.
5: It was Jose Ramirez being Jose Ramirez in the playoffs. You know, they bring in a fastball. You know, Hicks with a great fastball. And, you know, Jose got to it. And to step up. So there he goes again. You know, big moment for him, big moment for us. And, you know, he doesn't show a lot of emotion, but he was pretty excited tonight.
4: Well, the Guardians will host the White Sox tomorrow night. The National League Championship Series will start on Sunday night with the Los Angeles Dodgers in Milwaukee to take on the Brewers. NFL Hall of Famer Mike Ditka has passed away at age 86. That news coming today. Ditka coached the Chicago Bears to their Super Bowl title in 1985 and was the first tight end to be inducted into the NFL Hall of Fame. As a member of the Pittsburgh Panthers, he's also in the College Football Hall of Fame. The Baltimore Ravens have said quarterback Lamar Jackson will not play Sunday night against Atlanta due to an ankle injury. Tyler Huntley will take his spot. College football games tonight. 8th-ranked BYU hosts Iowa State. Number 20, Iowa is at Washington. Tomorrow, 5th-ranked Ohio State will be at home with Maryland. That is a 4:15 kickoff with the Buckeyes hosting the Terrapins. Meanwhile, 13th-ranked Oregon has ruled out quarterback Dante Moore for their game with UCLA and will start Dylan Raiola. Moore suffered a concussion 2 weeks ago against USC. This is the Ohio News Network.

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7: It's a TGI Finally Friday After Work Party powered by Cars on Main. And from Steve's Can You Guess file, well, did you guess what famous classic rock musician was born on this day, October 9th in 1940, and later became a member of one of the biggest bands in music history? Well, it was none other than John Lennon. The legendary Beatle would have been 86 today. And here's a little extra rock history. His son, Sean Lennon, was born on John's 35th birthday in 1975. So imagine sharing your birthday with your dad, and your dad happens to be a Beatle. I mean, isn't that kind of crazy, isn't it? Let's get back to the rock on your after-work party. I can see for miles. Here's The Who.

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0: Grand Funk Railroad puts the brakes on, wraps up your Finally Friday Fri-yay after work party powered by Cars on Main. Well, a big thanks to everybody who checked in on our Finally Friday Caption the Photo entries on Facebook, like Dan and Matthew, Susan, Todd, Jason, and, well, everybody who played along on Facebook. You folks made this Friday a whole lot more entertaining, I will tell you that. And of course, we will do that again next Thursday. We still got some rock to get to before we turn things over to the guys and your OG Titans tonight. So we'll get right back at it. I'll kick off another block of rock. Peter Gabriel, right around the corner.
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13: 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Because the big drug companies buy off corrupt politicians like Derek Maron. 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
20: Here is your WTOL 11 weather forecast.
1: Dry and mild conditions are expected this evening with temperatures in the 60s, gradually dropping back to the lower 50s overnight. It'll be a dry and mainly cloudy day for your Saturday. Temperatures in the 50s at daybreak, quickly rising to the upper 70s into the afternoon. Enjoy the dry start to the weekend because widespread showers arrive Sunday. For 106.3 The Fox, I'm WTOL 11 meteorologist John Birchfield.
0: 71 degrees at Lake Cascades, Friday Night Lights. About 40 minutes from now, we'll kick off the pregame with OG Titans and Van Wert. I'm getting excited. Let's kick off a block right now. Here's Peter Gabriel.

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1: Oh, here we go.
2: You know what burns me up? People who run into somebody they haven't seen in 20 years and decide the perfect place to catch up is right in the middle of the parking lot. You know, they stand there, two cars side by side, windows down, having a full-blown family reunion. Meanwhile, I'm sitting behind them, waiting to get through, and apparently I've been invited to hear about their grandkids, their knee replacements, and what happened to Cousin Eddie back in 1997. And the worst part is they see you waiting. They wave like you're part of the conversation. I mean, look, I'm happy you found your long-lost buddy, but there's a perfectly good parking space about 15 feet away. I'm just trying to buy a gallon of milk, not attend your high school reunion.
3: That's just heartburn.
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2: And just like that, another finally Friday has arrived. 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And the weekend is yours. 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And a special thanks to Cars on Main at 208 North Main Street in Findlay for powering the Fox After Work Party. Wrapping things up a little earlier than usual tonight for a pretty good reason. Ottawa Glendorf Titans are a perfect 7-0, and tonight they're putting that undefeated record on the line against Van Wert. So that is coming up minutes from now with your pregame at 6:30, kickoff at 7 o'clock. Until next week, take care, stay safe, and remember, if your weekend plans involve fixing something around the house, always read the instructions. That way, when you break it, you'll know exactly which step you ignored.

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2: And it's week 8 of the 2026 football season, and you're listening to Titan Football, brought to you by Ultimate Outdoor. Doug Durliot with the play-by-play, and Jeff Compton back with us for color commentary. And it's homecoming at OG, and tonight the Titans will go for their first 8-0 start since 2012 and stay in at least a first-place tie with Salina before their showdown next week. But first, they have to defeat the Van Wert Cougars, who come in at 3-3 in the WBL, 4-3 overall. The Cougars and the Titans come into the game as the two top-scoring teams in the league, separated by only 0.1 points. The Cougars are also the top team in passing and total offense. Titans, meanwhile, are the league's top team in passing and total defense. The Cougars have had problems keeping opponents out of the end zone. In WBL play, they've surrendered at least 20 points to all of their opponents, and in their three league losses, they've given up 43, 35, and 49 points. Seven of the last nine games between these two teams have been decided by 7 points or less, three of them in overtime. We'll see if it's more of the same tonight, Jeff.
3: Yeah, it should be an interesting matchup here tonight. As you mentioned, you know, Van Wert's the number one passing offense and total offense in WBL, but on the opposite side of the ball, the Titans are number one in total defense and number one against the pass. So we're going to see what's going to give. You know, last week we thought that it would be a high-scoring affair with Bath, but and this game also might have the hallmark of a high-scoring game because, you know, both teams are scoring about 37 points a game, but it seems like Van Wert's approach to success has been simply to outscore their opponents so far. So, I mean, I think really OG's balanced offensive attack, really the most balanced in the WBL, is going to keep the other defense honest, so because they can't just, you know, focus on stopping the run or the pass. So looks to be a pretty good, interesting matchup here tonight, and looking forward to see how it plays out.
2: 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That's coming up next on 106.3 The Fox.
4: Keith Recker of the Van Wert Cougars, his team's coming off the 43-42 loss to St. Mary's. Just a wild ending, Keith. A game of multiple finishes, as I would declare it. It was what, about three lead changes in the last 2.5 minutes. Is that correct?
5: Yeah, that's about right. Yeah, it was a tough one.
4: Jerry Beauty, when he was coaching at Defiance, he once told me after a wild finish to a game that he had against Shawnee, he said, if you coach long enough, you probably will see everything. Is that kind of what your mindset is right now?
5: Yeah, and that's about what it was. The hard thing is, you know, talking to guys like, you know, at this point, losses sting more than the wins feel good. So that one, I still feel like you got punched in the gut and took all weekend to get over that. And I think same thing with our guys. And we realized, hey, time moves on. We got another game. And it was nice to get back on the field Monday and in the meeting room Monday to try to get that feeling out of our mouth and move on.
4: You led 28-13 at the half against the Rough Riders, largely through the arm and the legs of Zach Crummy. Did that change in the second half? Did they make some adjustments, or is that just more or less your game plan the second half didn't involve him as directly as it did in the first half?
5: Yeah, I mean, we just didn't have the ball as much. One, they went on long drives, and that's what we knew they needed to do. And defensively, it's tough to stop that. They're going to gain some yards. We just need to come up with a tackle for loss, a turnover. They get a penalty, something like that, that puts them behind the sticks. And they just never got behind the sticks. We couldn't stop them and really limited our offense. And so they'd score, go down one. We'd score, go back up two. They'd score, go down one again. And one series, had a punt, and they went down, took the lead. We get it back, take the lead back, and then again, we just couldn't stop them at the end. So it's just more limited touches by our offense in the second half with one punt, more so than, you know, changing anything that we were doing.
4: You know, about Zach Crummy, I was just looking at his numbers from last year to this year. You know, last year as a sophomore quarterback, he threw 19 touchdown passes, threw 10 interceptions, but through 7 games this year, 16 touchdown passes and only 2 picks. Looks like he's reading the defenses better.
5: Oh, yeah, he's doing a great job. It really started last spring with the work he put in. Had a really good

0: Over, you could just tell he was way more comfortable back there at quarterback. Timing was better. He trusted the receivers as far as when they were going to make their breaks and putting the ball on them, then just overall making better decisions. He's had the year that we thought he'd have. He's a really good player and doing a nice job leading our offense.
1: Another one of your offensive stars is Xavier Kelly. 21 touchdowns all last season, already through 7 games this season, 22 touchdowns. Is that just a case of he's just more mature, better athlete, and he's creating more opportunities for himself? Or are you designing more of the offense around his skill set?
0: Yeah, probably a little bit of both. Obviously, when you got a guy like that, you got to get him the ball. And so we make sure that he gets his fair share of touches. You know, we want to get him 20 to 25 touches, whether it's through the run game or pass game. That's some of it. And obviously, he's improved last year. He would do a lot of things he's doing this year. He's just faster and stronger with how he does them this year. And he's not afraid to be physical. Obviously, has good speed and agility, quickness. Just overall, guy that we can get the ball to and at any point could take it from 80-yard line we're at to for a touchdown. So he's having a really good year, exactly what we thought. I think he'll continue to get better.
1: You know, on the defensive side, you're giving up almost 30 points a game. Is it a case of where if you could shore up one part of your defensive scheme, that make a world of difference, or is it more systemic than that?
0: I think part of the problem for us is we have to use our safety so much in the run game. Right now, our defensive line does a good job of holding their gap, but same thing with our linebackers. Our run fits aren't bad. We absorb a lot of blocks. We don't get off blocks very well, so it causes us to have a plus one or plus two in the box, causing our safeties to have to get in the run game. And explosive plays is a big goal of ours, create more than what we give up. But you know, we're asking them to make a tackle at the line of scrimmage while also making sure they don't give up big plays over top. And so our secondary is very good. We have some really good players back there, a lot of the same guys that are on offense. It's just they're in a tough spot right now because they've really got to help us in the run game and pass game, where we can't just, you know, take two safeties, drop them at 10 and let them backpedal to 15, 20 and just see what's going on. They've got to be right down there in the run game while also kind of leaving our corners on an island at times and making things difficult for them. And so, you know, I don't see that changing much. Just got who we've got. We got to just continue to do a better job coaching as far as using our hands, getting off blocks. But our defense is what we're going to go with. It's what gives us the best chance to win. So we've got to just continue to try to get better at it because we can't take guys out of the box because teams will just run on us then.
1: What about the special teams? How are they performing in terms of, you know, setting up short fields for your offense or pinning your opponents back deep in their territory?
0: Pretty good. Our kicker is doing a really nice job right now with some directional kicking. We've been able to get some younger guys in on our kickoff team and our punt team. And with that, it's always a little bit of a risk is that you're playing against some younger guys in or JV guys in. And are they ready to go against teams if they put their varsity guys on returns? But again, we're doing some directional kicking with it, so that helps. Those guys have really stepped up to the challenge. Really just try to limit as much returns as possible, give our guys, our varsity guys, a little bit of a break because we do have quite a bit going both ways. And if we can do that with some directional kicking, then that's good. And Alex Benner is our kicker. He's having a solid year. We've had a little bit of struggle on some extra points. I think we've had a couple of them blocked. Just got to shore that up and continue to work on that each week. But overall, they're not winning us games, but they're not losing us games.
1: Well, we finished 7 games already this season. Other than the usual bumps and bruises through 7 weeks, how are you holding up as far as injuries?
0: Good. Our guys are doing a good job. I think our practice schedule, you know, our thing is we say we got to get our horses to the gate. If we beat them up in practice and beat up Xavier Kelly and Micah Callum and Keith Welch and Zach Crumby, we beat those guys up in practice. They're not going to be ready for Friday, so we really limit reps during the week and, you know, try to get them as prepared as possible during practice. And that's worked out really well for us. Guys are healthy and fast going into Friday. And that's a big thing for us. We measure their speed twice a week and any kind of dips in their speed, then we know they need a little bit more rest. But for the most part, guys have been ready to roll. So that's been good.
1: How about the playoff prospects for Van Wert? Joe Idol, we're getting to the point now where he's able to declare some are clinching a playoff spot already. Some can control their destiny. Van Wert's currently 9th. He doesn't have you in either one of those categories. But how does it look if you should win out these final 3 games as far as playoff prospects?
0: Yeah, obviously, if we went out, OG would be huge boost in points, and it probably gets us a home game if we would do that. So that would be great. I think our region is a little bit weak.

0: towards the bottom this year as far as records. I don't know about how, you know, talent and all that, but record wise it's not great. So, you know, it looks like 5-5 could even get us in. Obviously that's not what we're shooting for, but you know, once you get into playoffs, that's a big part of it. Get in and see what can happen. So I think if we can get one or two more wins, we'll be in solidly. And at that point, we've had a little bit of participation in the playoffs here recently enough to, you know, those road trips, we can make those fun and exciting and get the guys jacked up about them. And having a home playoff game is just as great. So, you know, at this point, we just want to get in. We've, you know, given away last week's, hurt us a little bit, but let's get into playoffs. And obviously, we've got to win at least one or two more games. And our goal is obviously to win all three.
1: Well, your opponent is the Ottawa Glandorf Titans. And what do you see in the Titans? What are you addressing most about them?
0: Well, another thing, I talked about explosive plays, but turnovers is a big deal for us. The second of three goals that we have each week, and I think that's where they're so good. They're so fundamentally sound and taking care of the ball and doing things right. You know, leading the league, it's not even close as far as turnover margin. We're like third, and we're still six away from them, I believe. So they're doing a great job there. There's just no glaring weakness. I think they do a great job and have since I've been here as far as taking advantage, scheming things up and making adjustments and whether it's throwing in a new route, an adjustment to a coverage, I think they do a really good job of game planning and preparing for each team. So that's tough because you never know what you're going to get from them. You're going to see a whole new route, a different concept, a switch in their blocking scheme. So it's just going to be ready to adjust there, but they're solid all the way across the board. There's not one guy we can necessarily focus on, but there's nobody that we can have a definitive advantage against either. Just really good kids, really good players, and their coaching staff does a good job with them.
1: Well, it's the Titans against the Cougars, week 8 of the season. And Keith, thank you for your time. Best of luck.
0: All right, thanks. I appreciate having me.
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3: Pre-game show with Ben Kaufman, Ottawa Glandorf, and won their seventh in as many outings, 23.
4: This game, 6-0, 7-0 overall. They're coming off that 23-7 win over Bath last Friday for their first 7-0 start since 2016. It's also their 14th straight win at Bath. The last time the Titans lost at Bath Stadium was in 1998, and that's when the Wildcats defeated the Titans 42-8. Bath was held last week to a season-low 7 points, 23 points below their average. They were held to 209 total yards. They were averaging 445 total yards entering the game. Bath was held to 184 passing yards. They were averaging 275 yards. Daniel Cole, their quarterback, 17 of 28 with two interceptions, no touchdowns. He was sacked three times. That was one of the big keys to the success for the Titans, Jeff. They got a lot of pressure on him, especially early, and just kind of, I think, set the tone defensively for Ottawa Glandorf.
5: Yeah, absolutely. That's exactly what the Titans did. That was one of the keys of the game that I expressed, that they had to get some pressure to make him either make poor decisions or rush his throws, and the Titans did that from the outset, so that kind of knocked them off their game. Game plan a little bit. Got a couple of breaks. There was a couple of drops by a couple of open Bath receivers, but that's how it goes sometimes. So it was a great job by the Titan defense, and you know, ultimately the Titans got off to a slow start offensively as well, you know, evidenced by that 0-0 halftime score, which we really could not believe. And so that's exactly what the Titans did last week. Did a great job, and they need to do that again here tonight.
4: Well, those three sacks and multiple hurry-ups that the defense created on Daniel Cole, it also contributed to this stat. Bath was only able to net 25 yards rushing last Friday.
5: Yep, that's exactly right. Yeah, those sacks, you know, really the net yards, you know, with those sacks really just, you know, bear out, and they really could not run the ball very well after the fact anyhow once it came time, and they kind of gave up on it actually after a while when they fell behind. So that made it a little bit easier for the Titans ultimately.
4: Titans are coached by Ben Kaufman, 7-0 in his first season as Titan head coach, and the interview with Coach Kaufman brought to you by Wagon Construction here on 106.3 The Fox.
3: With Ben Kaufman, Ottawa Glandorf, and won their seventh in as many outings, 23-7 over Bath, and that was one for the defense, one of the top offensive teams, and you held them to a season low.
6: Yeah, some weeks it's got to be the offense carrying the load, and some weeks it's got to be the defense, and the defense, Coach Heaps and the defensive guys came out and played one heck of a game.
3: Got the pressure on Daniel Coles, like you were saying, especially early in the game, that made him run and maybe hurry a few things.
6: Yeah, you know, going into the game, we knew that was what needed to be done. That was kind of their weakness, if you will, was their quarterback being rushed into decision-making. We hit home a few times, and I think it started to get to him.
3: One of those key players, Oscar Salisbury, I don't remember him playing as much defense as he did last Friday, but he was one of the guys that really putting a lot of pressure on Cole.
6: Yeah, you know, Oscar's just, he's an all-around athlete. He's strong, he's fast, physical, and the type of offense that Bath ran, we thought that Oscar could cause them fits with his speed off the edge, and he sure did.
3: Saw Bath running a lot of plays where they'd take one of their slot men, then run the opposite way and run look like a wheel route. Was that typical of them, or is this something they're trying new against you?
6: No, we actually we get that from them about every year here the last few years. I guess since they have been coached under Coach Russell, they like to run that wheel concept against us. I think the reason they come back to it each year is because I think his first year against us, he hit it for a touchdown.
3: As far as the offense in the first half, got the ball movement, just wasn't able to sustain the drive, stalled on downs a couple of times, and then missed a field goal attempt.
6: Yeah, you know, the offense, we actually put together a couple drives there. One of them, like you said, came up with a missed field goal. Another one, drive stalled, turnover on downs.

0: downs, and we had a couple big play opportunities that, you know, we went deep to Deegan a couple times there in the first half and just missed him by a few inches, but that's part of the game. It's a game of inches.
1: You know, in recent games, you've been establishing a pattern of controlling the clock, especially in the second half with a strong running game. Do you think that's a reflection on conditioning or some other things?
0: Yeah, I like to think it's, you know, the changes we've made. You know, I'm hoping the guys have stronger legs or more in their tank at this point in the season. But a lot of it has to do with that second half. Oscar and the offensive line in the last few weeks have really seemed to gel in the second half. And once they get on a roll, they're hard to slow down. They feed off each other.
1: What about as far as the big plays? We talked about this a few times. Pleased with the progress on minimizing opponents' big plays?
0: Yeah, I am overall. And that's one thing we kind of stressed going into the season, and we still do, is we got to win the turnover battle and eliminate big plays. You do those two things and you'll win, you know, it's 80 to 90% of your games. And so far, you know, we're plus 10 on the season in turnovers, and we've really cut down big plays, and it's paying off.
1: Not to get too far ahead of ourselves, but Joe Idle, his latest report, he has Ottawa Glenner clinching a playoff berth. Now, granted, you've got three very important games ahead of you, but good to know that you've got a week 11 waiting for you at the end of this.
0: Yeah, it is. It's good to hear. Definitely, you know, this day and age, all that, you can look it up online. All the kids are aware. So at this point, it's one of those things that as soon as I saw it, you got to acknowledge it with the team. And to me, it speaks volume of the boys. So I use it as a way to congratulate them and tell them if they like that feeling of being rewarded for their hard work to keep doing what they're doing, because there's way more to come than just clinching a playoff spot.
1: Well, you've got the Van Wert Cougars. I don't know, arguably maybe the best collection of athletes. You start with a quarterback and then Xavier Kelly and then several other quality receivers. They put a lot of points on the board. The stats are showing it.
0: Yeah, they do. It's no secret. There's no denying they have athletes. You know, Xavier Kelly's the one that the household name that everybody likes to talk about. But they have a couple other very, very good receivers in Keaton Welch and Micah Cowan. You know, teams focus on Kelly, and you have to. I'll give him that. You have to focus on him. But you got to play. You got to have 11 guys playing good defense against Van Wert because they've got other options.
1: How do you defend a Zach Crummy? What I remember last year, just because of his size, you'd have guys pressuring him, but he was just such a big guy; it was hard to bring down. Just how do you try to defend a Zach Crummy?
0: Yeah, that comes down to the defensive line having to have a big night. The defensive line has to create separation and get off blocks. Very difficult to bring Crummy down one on one. And, you know, if Van Wert's O-line can keep on our D-line for 3-4 seconds, it's going to be a long night. So we've been preaching to the guys, you know, get up defensive line to create separation and get off the blocks, because we're going to have to gang tackle.
1: Well, best of luck against the Cougars.
0: Thank you.
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3: 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And of course, three words, Aerosmith and Friends. 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
2: Back at Titan Stadium for the Eversmith Insurance pregame show. Some facts and figures about the Cougars. They're 3-3 in the league, 4-3 overall, losing last Friday 43-42 to St. Mary's. It was their first home loss of the season. The Cougars were outscored 22-8 in the fourth quarter, and is what we were talking about with Keith Recker during his pregame interview. On the final play, Dylan Fink was in motion from his wing position for St. Mary's, and he ran into the snap football. And Fink had the mindset to pick up the ball and throw the pass to Trey Moore, who was in the end zone. And then Tyler Holzinger ran in the two-point conversion to give St. Mary's a 43-42 win with no time on the clock. Prior, Fink's touchdown gave the Riders a 35-34 lead with only 2.5 minutes left. Then Van Wert quarterback Zach Crummy completed 6 of 7 passes in a drive, totaling 76 yards. And that gave Van Wert a 42-35 lead with less than a minute left. And then the Riders started their winning drive at the Van Wert 39 thanks to a short kickoff and an offside penalty. And just one of the wildest finishes. If you ever seen the video replay, we speculated it was going to be that kind of a game when we saw the score. Mm-hmm. We saw what the point differential was earlier in the fourth quarter and saw how the game finished. And I was speculating that, well, Van Wert probably had about 400 yards passing and St. Mary's probably had about 400 yards in rushing. And that's about how it shook out too, Jeff.
3: Yeah, it was. I mean, that last play was a pretty incredible one. And it's one of those cases where, you know, when something strange happens, everybody kind of forgets where they are and people lose track of where people are at. And if you have the mindset and kind of, you know, keep focused on what you need to do, you know, sometimes plays like that happen. And so you've got to play the full, 48 minutes of a football game. And if you don't, you could lose.
2: This is a pretty intriguing game as far as matchups. If you look at the Western Buckeye League stats, this is a matchup of the two top scoring offenses in the WBL. Van Wert averaging 37 points a game, OG 36.9 points a game. Van Wert is the top scoring offense, OG is tops in scoring defense. Van Wert is tops in total offense, OG is tops in total defense. Van Wert is tops in passing offense, OG is tops in passing defense. And the top three in the turnover margin, OG is tops with a plus 10 turnover margin, Van Wert in third place with a plus 4. So it's first team to blink might find themselves having to play some catch up, and who knows if they can get out from under.
3: Yeah, absolutely. I think you're right about that, Doug. I mean, this is going to be an interesting matchup where you have, you know, on opposite sides of the ball, you've got the top teams in the conference. So we'll see how that balances out. But I can tell you, for me, one of the keys on offense for the Titans is they got to avoid a slow start. I mean, they did that against Bath, and you don't want to play catch-up against this Van Wert offense. And they got to keep out of penalties that wipe out big plays and maybe keep them in a second and third down and long situations. And you know what? I'd love to see Deegan Miller, who's been quiet the last couple of weeks, get down the field and get a couple of deep balls here tonight. Maybe we'll see some fireworks with them.
2: Well, if you were listening to Keith Recker's pregame interview, talking about how porous their offense or defense is, giving up almost 30 points a game, and he was confiding that their safeties often play in the box and they're cheating a little bit, for lack of a better word. Mm-hmm. And if you could go over the top with the safeties playing so close to the line of scrimmage, you might be able to hitch up and tear off a lot of yards.
3: Yeah, I think the Titan coaches will watch for those matchups when they see it, and hopefully they can check out to a look like that and take advantage of it when they see it.
2: As far as the series, Ottawa Glandorf leads at 32-27. Van Wert has won the last five. The Titans have a 15-14 edge here at home against the Cougars. 8 of the last 11 have been decided by 7 points or less, 3 of them going into overtime. Last year at Van Wert, The Cougars won 38-20. They had a 31-0 lead at the half, and just to show probably a microcosm of the game and the whole season, they were closed by Griffin McCracken's 51-yard field goal. Unofficially, that's a Western Buckeye League record. They just took over the ball with just a few seconds left, somewhere short of midfield, and they worked it. And they said, "Let's try a field goal. What worse can happen? You know, we're already."

0: 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What do you know? He hit it.
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3: 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Come on!
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2: Back at Titan Stadium, Doug Durley, Jeff Compton, and it's time now for the Kalina Glendorf Fiber starting lineups. Titans won the toss. 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And let's give you their starting offense. At the line, number 67, Ben Verville. Number 56, Maddox Workman. Number 58, Ashton Rager. At 63, Gage Mankey. And 65, Carter Bledsoe. At wide receivers, number 1, Keaton Welch. Number 15, Easton Putman. Number 24, Cohen Bragg. And number 10, Micah Cowan. The running back, number 11, Xavier Kelly. And the quarterback, number 14, Zach Crummy. Titans on defense, starting at the ends. 53, Caden Warnicke. 81, Evan Rosengarten. The nose, number 76, Zach Horseman. At linebackers, 47, Aiden Clousing. 14, Kevin Paniagua. Number 42, Riley Tromley. And 45, Oscar Salisbury. At defensive backs, number 7, Deegan Miller, 24, Asher Rump, and 4, Gage Bellman, and the safety, number 5, Jordan Shoemaker. The officials, Jeremy Bott, Anthony Castronova, Mike Reneals, Logan Rickle, Brian Cassell, and Carl Muniz. Moss Excavating and Drilling kickoff about to start this game off. Titans would like to end a couple of streaks. Van Wert's won the last 5 meetings. Titans have also lost their last 4 homecoming games.
3: Well, that's a streak we definitely want to break here tonight. Tell you what, the keys for the defense here for the Titans are is to get pressure on Crummy early and often. He's not a real running threat, but he's going to be awfully hard to take down at 6'6 and 250. They need to key and stop the run. A couple of their losses, Van Wert did not have positive rushing yards for the entire game in those 2 games.
2: Drive break to kick it off to start this game. Back to receive Micah Cowan and also Xavier Kelly. And this is a low squib kick taken by one of the sidemen. He brings it to himself and he's trying to run opposite side. Tries to cut the corner and he's going to be chased down as Easton Putman, trying to return the ball, did not get many yards, ran sideways more than he ran upfield, and making that tackle was Asher Rump.
3: Yeah, nice pursuit by Asher coming around. The kick went to the right. He tried to circle all the way over to the left. It's almost kind of broke contain there, but Asher tracked him down, brought him down at the 24-yard line.
2: Zach Crummy, the quarterback for Van Wert, 152 of 223 passes, 2,020 yards, 16 touchdowns, and only 2 picks. And he'll be in a shotgun formation with Xavier Kelly, first and 10. Kelly in motion to the left from the 24-yard line. Here's a swing pass. Kelly's got some open field, and he's going to be tackled for about a 4-yard, 5-yard gain, shy of the 30-yard line.
3: Yeah, just a simple little out route, really like a deep handoff, so to speak, on the right-hand side. Good pursuit by the outside defense there.
2: This time it's an empty backfield for Van Wert. 3 receivers on the right, 2 on the left. Zach Crummy takes the snap. He's looking, and he throws, and the pass is caught. It's going to be around the first down mark. Making that catch was Cohen Bragg. He's going to be less than a yard, or do they bring up the first down? It looks like they are going to move the
3: sticks. Oh, you've got to be kidding me. Oh, that's right. It was at the 24. I thought it was the 25.
2: Powerhouse Electric first down for Van Wert, moving it

0: Quickly, first and 10 from their 34-yard line. In the shotgun, Kelly getting the call. He stood up at the 36-yard line, and that's all he's going to get. They'll give him credit for a short two on that carry.
1: Good play by, Carson Yeager there coming in from a linebacker or safety position there. Come up and make that tackle for just a short gain.
0: Second and 8 for Van Wert. Back to an empty backfield. Two receivers on the right, 3 on the left for the Cougars. Second and 8. Crummy looking, throwing the side. Threw it wide for Xavier Kelly. Incomplete. Cougars are going to look at 3rd and 8.
1: Yeah, just not a good throw there by Crummy. The receiver was open. Once again, just like a long handoff over there to the outside. Good coverage, though, by the Titans.
0: 3rd and long. This is where the Titans have got a... Hold them down. Don't let them sustain any drive. Staying with that empty backfield again. 3 receivers on the right, 2 on the left. 3rd down and 8. Crummy now looking at the sideline for instructions. Titans with a 3-man front on defense. Crummy takes the snap. He's dropping back. He's got time to throw, and he's going to go long. He's going for Kelly, and he pulls it down complete inside the Titan 30-yard line. That was an acrobatic catch. He had double coverage, turned his back, and pulled it in, and the Cougars are now inside the 25-yard line of Ottawa Glendorf, and that's another powerhouse electric first down. Still staying with the empty backfield. Kelly now, he was on the right side, and now Crummy moving him to the left side. They have 4 receivers on the left. Crummy throwing it wide. Oh, that almost picked off, but it's caught by Keaton Welch, and Welch will take it up to the 20-yard line for a 5-yard gain for Van Wert.
1: Yeah, nearly picked off there, at least deflected by a defender coming across. Kind of a dangerous sort of pass, but good defense there by the Titans.
0: Shotgun formation this time. Kelly, the running back to the right of Zach Crummy. 3 on the right, 2 on the left. Rolling out now, Crummy. He throws it wide. He's got his man complete. That's Micah Cowan. He takes it inside the 10 and carries his defender inside the 5, and it'll be a 1st and goal for the Van Wert Cougars. Powerhouse Electric number 3. This on the opening drive. Cougars really in gear after converting on that 3rd down and 8 just a few plays ago. Kelly staying in the shotgun. He'll get the call. He's got a hole run through, but he's going to be stood up just shy of the goal line. 2nd down and goal for the Cougars.
1: Nice shot by the Titan defense. They're going so quick, I hardly have time to say. There they go again with another play.
0: Crummy and Kelly in the backfield. Kelly looking for a hole, and he finds one. He goes in standing up for the touchdown. We'll call that a 3-yard touchdown run for Xavier Kelly, and he scored a few of them this year.
1: Yeah, just a few. I tell you what, that was really quick running down the field there by the Titans. Titans had a couple opportunities, but that long pass play was just a little bit too much for them on that drive.
0: Well, it took all of about 2.5 minutes. That's how quick that drive went. Holding for Van Wert is Jace Huebner. Doing the PATs is Alex Bender, 30 of 36. He kicks one, and it's up and good. Less than 2.5 minutes into this game, Lakeside Propane scoreboard shows 7-0 Cougars over Ottawa Glendorf, and you're listening to OG Titan Football on 106.3 The Fox.
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0: Cougars scoring their opening drive to lead 7-0 with the Moss Excavating and Drilling kickoff coming up. And what we saw in that drive, such as it was, Jeff, took about 2.5 minutes, but one of the keys was making Zach Crummy hurry. He had all the time he needed to look out his receivers and find them, and he completed all but one of them on this drive.
1: Yep, that's exactly right. He had plenty of time to kind of take a look and read and check down if he needed to.
0: Deegan Miller and Jordan Shoemaker deep to receive the kickoff. Benner, kickoff's going to be short and over end. Taken by one of the up men, it's going to be Asher Rump. Rump takes it up the middle, got a little crease, cuts to the left, and he tackled at about the 34-yard line, and that's where the Titans will have their opening drive, 1st and 10.
1: Yeah, nice little return there by Asher. Tried to go to the right, cut it back to the left, got about maybe a 10-15-yard return on that, setting up the Titans with a pretty decent field position here.
0: Nose of the football will be right at the OG 34-yard line. First and 10, Titans trailing 7-0. Shoemaker and Bellman will line up as receivers on the right. Deegan Miller on the short side on the left. Oscar Salisbury, the running back. Carson Yeager on the flanker spot. Salisbury takes it off left tackle. Past the 35 to the 36 for a short gain. They'll give him credit for close to 4 yards on the carry.
1: Yeah, just a straight handoff to the left guard, left tackle spot over there. A nice play by one of their

0: John Deegan Miller. The thing just hung in the air and gave Hudson right.
1: Yeah, he put a lot of air on that ball. A little bit too much because it was not nearly far enough down the field. Both receivers kind of both turned around and stopped, and the Vanderwerf defender was in much better position to catch that than Deegan was, unfortunately, that time.
0: It's now 3rd and 7. Titans breaking huddle. This time three receivers will line up on the right. It'd be Shoemaker, Bellman, and Yeager. Deegan Miller, the lone receiver on the left. Short side of the field. Salisbury in the shotgun on the right. Vogue takes the snap. He's rolling to the right. He throws. Gage Bellman takes it, and he's short of the first down unless that little reach that he made got him across that first down mark.
1: And, no, the referee's not going to be able to see that from that angle, unfortunately. He did kind of put that ball across. Oh, that's a little bit further.
0: He's just inches shy.
1: He is just inches shy, yeah.
0: If that down marker's accurate, he just inches shy. And if you're Ben Kaufman, do you feel lucky? Officials right now gathering right at the down marker. And
1: they're calling it fourth down.
0: Titans are not showing any indication of punting, at least not for now. I don't think Tanner Vogue has left the field. They need just inches. This could be a big play to set the tone for this game. Cougars
1: absolutely
0: went down with ease on their opening drive. And Titans need to sustain this drive. They get stuffed here on a short field. Vanderwerf can put the Titans on their heels real quickly. Vogue in the shotgun formation on fourth down and inches. He takes the snap. He's looking. He'll get the first down and then some. He's at the 50, and finally, he's still on his feet, and he breaks loose. He's at the 40, and he's tackled finally at the 35-yard line. It just looked like a scrum almost. You saw the pile just moving, and it looked like they had him stopped just beyond midfield, and all of a sudden, Tanner ran off about another 15 yards. So that's the first down for Ottawa Glendale from Powerhouse Electric.
1: That's a key conversion there by the Titans there on fourth down. And great run there by Tanner. Broke a few tackles, even though he's not that big. He was able to get down the field for about a 20-yard gain on that fourth and short.
0: From the Vanderwerf 35-yard line, 1st and 10, Ottawa Glendorf. Deegan Miller, wide right, short side of the field. In motion now is Gage Bellman from his left slot. He's on the right. Call goes to Salisbury. He's got a hole. He stood up, and he falls shy of the 30-yard line for about a 4-yard pickup.
1: Yep, just a simple that play that one of the earlier plays that they ran. It's the same one right there between the left guard and left tackle there on the left-hand side. 4-yard gain for Oscar.
0: 2nd down and 6. Titans opening drive. Vanderwerf on top, 7-0. Titans have scored on their opening drive on 4 of their games and failed on 3, including last week against Bath. Miller on the left is a wide receiver. Salisbury remains the running back. Fake handoff. Oh, and that's cutting across is the receiver. I believe that was Carson Yeager. He was in his right slot and looked like it was intended for the wide receiver, but coming out of nowhere was the receiver slanting inward and still wasn't able to pick up his number. Maybe that was Gage Bellman.
1: I think it's almost Deegan Miller that came across for that one. They're not calling that a first down. They called
0: 3rd down and inches. Nose of the football right on the Vanderwerf 25-yard line.
1: Okay.
0: They need to get it just beyond the 25, apparently. Now they're going to move it. They're calling it a first down. Powerhouse Electric first down number 2 for Ottawa Glendorf.
1: They're going to keep us guessing here tonight, I guess.
0: 1st and 10 Titans at the Cougar 25-yard line. Miller on the left and Shoemaker and Bellman. Receivers on the right. Salisbury remains the running back to the right of quarterback Tanner Vogue. And Vanderwerf on the left end. He jumped into the neutral zone. Let's see if he was dropped. Nope, they're going to mark it off against the Cougars. That's first penalty of the game.
1: Yeah, the lineman, I think, keyed off of Tanner bringing his hands up to, like, clap or do something like that and cause him to jump. So nice opportunity here for the Titans to get another first down.
0: 1st and 5 at the 20-yard line, staying with the same formation. Wide side on the left, Deegan Miller and Bellman, Shoemaker on the right. Salisbury, shotgun formation, 1st and 5. Salisbury will get the call. Cuts to the left side. He's at the 15. He's at the 10. 5, touchdown. 20-yard touchdown run for Oscar Salisbury. Titans cut it to 7-6 with the extra point coming up.
1: Nice run there by Oscar going around to the around the left tackle position and just bouncing on the outside and outran the defender into the end zone for the Titan touchdown.
0: That coming with 5:28. Left in the first quarter of play, Larson Kreinbrink with the opportunity to tie it up. He's 28 of 33 in extra points.

0: Right. A bit of a slump in his last two or three weeks.
1: Mm-hmm.
0: Gage Bellman, the holder. Good snap. Kick is up, and the kick is good. We have 5.5 minutes left in the first quarter of play. Lakeside Propane scoreboard shows it's all knotted up between the Titans and the Cougars. 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
0: It's a 7-7 tie with the Titans and the Cougars, both teams scoring on their opening drives, and now with the Moss excavating and drilling kickoff coming up. See if the Titans figured out how to get some pressure on Zach Crummy and stop this Van Wert offense. They marched down at will. Like I said, went down in about 2.5 minutes. Made it look very easy. Titans made it look easy on their own.
4: Yeah, they did.
0: And here's Crimery's kickoff. It's going to be a low squib kick, and the front man is going to let it roll to Easton Putman again. Putman cutting to the right side, and he's trying to turn upfield, and he's hit at about the 34-yard line, and Van Wert will start this drive first and 10. Gage Bellman, one of the players on the tackle, along with Kevin Paniagua.
5: Well, it's a pretty good field position here for the Cougars here at 34-yard line. I think it's pretty much where they were at the start of their last drive. So we'll see how this one goes here. See if the Titans can dial up something to stop them.
0: Crummy looked for a lot of those swing passes behind the line of scrimmage. Mm-hmm. But the big one that set him up, though, was the long pass up the middle to Xavier Kelly, which really got them moving. Kelly's going to be in the shotgun with Zach Crummy on first and 10. Crummy gives it to Kelly, and he's going to be hit behind the line of scrimmage. About a 2-yard loss.
5: Yeah, they were looking for the Titans to key on the pass play. Pretended like he was going to pop it over the middle, handed it off, and the Titan defense snuffed that one out for a 2-yard loss on that one.
0: Second and 12. Cougars, they got a little time on this play now. They've been going pretty fast. Two receivers on the right, three on the left for the Cougars on second and 12. Crummy, empty backfield. He pumps. He's going to go long, and he's got his receiver again. It's caught to Micah Cowan. It's a foot race, and he's going to be tackled inside the 15-yard line. I'm wondering if they're going to call for a horse collar. Cowan, he caught it at about the Ottawa Glendore 35 and took it all the way inside the 10. And that's another Powerhouse Electric first down. No flag, but Van Wert's coach is here in the press box, and the fans below us are screaming for a horse collar. It's at the 11-yard line, first and 10. Cougars, Kelly in motion. He's going to the left. They're going for the corner of the end zone, and it's going to be a pass interference call. The intended receiver is Micah Cowan, but Gage Bellman making too much contact in the end zone, so that'll be a first penalty for Ottawa Glendorf. Be about a 6-yard penalty, half the distance to the goal. Again, the Cougars not wasting any time getting a long pass to set things up on their first two drives. Titans right now have no answer.
5: No, they don't. They don't have an answer for what they're seeing. They need to get their safeties a little bit deeper on the outside and even across the middle so they're going to have a chance to stop this offense.
0: Well, and again, Crummy just having as much time as he wants to look over his receivers and find them. Kelly will be in the shotgun on the left. The fake handoff. Crummy will keep it himself, and he spins around, gets it inside the 5. He's short of the goal. We'll call it about the 3-yard line, second and goal. Now they've got Cougars conceivably can get a first down without a touchdown.
6: Gain of 4. It's second and 1.
0: Second and 1. Kelly running back on the right. Crummy again on a keeper, and he's going to be brought down at the 5-yard line, shooting the gap and bringing him down. Riley Trombley.
5: Nice play there by Riley coming in from the linebacker position, cutting across the middle, just taking out Crummy's legs there for, looks like, about a 2-yard loss.
0: Third down. They can get it to inside the 3-yard line for a first down. They're at the 5-yard line. Third down. Crummy will roll out. Shovel pass goes to Kelly. The

0: Titans are waiting on him. He'll still stay on his feet, and he wrestles three guys into the end zone for the touchdown. I thought they had him at about the 2 or the 3 yard line, but he just kept moving and carried those Titans into the end zone. That's another 3 yard touchdown run for Xavier Kelly.
1: That all I can say is that was pretty impressive running there by Xavier Kelly. He was bottled up by two different Titans, but his knee never went down, and he just kept pushing and pushing and made it across the end zone.
0: And Alex Benner for the extra point, and it's a fake, and running around is the holder, and he's going to be sacked well outside the 15-yard line, so the conversion fails. I don't know whether that was a design play or
1: It was a bad snap. It was a bad snap on that play. But if it wasn't a bad snap, the kicker didn't even try to make an attempt to kick at that one. But either way, the Titans need to get something going here on defense if they want to have an opportunity.
0: Jace Huebner was the holder, and all of a sudden the kicker ran off to the left, and Heber was left standing up and looking for some place to go, and the Titans were all over him, and he was tackled way back at the 15-yard line. Score remains 13-7 with the Moss Excavating and Drilling kickoff coming up. See if the Titans can answer with a touchdown and then get the extra point and maybe flip the momentum.
1: Mm-hmm. Yeah, the Titans, if they're not going to be able to stop them, they at least have to run some time off the clock. For time of possession here to kind of keep them off the field, so to speak.
0: Alex Benner returning as the kickoff man. Titans, Deegan Miller and Jordan Shoemaker at the 10-yard line to receive. Cougars have this huddle. They all line up cross and real compressed, and then they spread out along the 45-yard line, 35-yard line. Here's Benner's kickoff, and this one's going to be short and end over end. Gage Bellman will field it inside the 20, and he's looking to cut to the middle. Cuts up the field. Now he's back to the right. He's got some running room. He's at the 40. He's got a lot of running room to the 50. Cuts to the outside. He breaks through the 30. 20, 10, 5, touchdown. We call that about a 71-yard kickoff return for Gage Bellman.
1: Gage Bellman, what a play. He was staring at a couple of Van Wert coverage guys, and he decided, well, I'm going to take it to the left, and he got a couple of blocks from the guys that were set deep, took care of those guys, came around to the left, and then cut it back to the right in the middle of things. It was looked like organized chaos a little bit, but either way, he made it all the way into the end zone for the Titan touchdown.
0: Now for the lead, Larson Kreinbrink. He can put his team on top. It's 13-13. We kind of anticipated an offensive fireworks display, and we're not disappointed. And here's the kick, and it's good. The Titans take the lead on homecoming night. We'll take a break as well. Lakeside Propane scoreboard shows Ottawa Glendorf leads at 14-13 over the Van Wert Cougars, and you're listening to Titan Football on 106.3 The Fox.
2: Hey, it's Kahuna. We made it to the weekend. Should be a pretty nice fall weekend. Hope you've been noticing the colors starting to change, so get out there and do a little looking around, won't you? When we get back at it on Monday, growing up watching cartoons and Gilligan's Island, I thought quicksand was going to be a much bigger problem. Well, I've got some important info to pass on, if you did too. Plus, we'll look at the most popular Halloween costume from the year you were born. 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
0: We haven't even ticked off 9 minutes. We already have 27 total points. Titans 14-13 leaders with the Moss Excavating and Drilling kickoff, and it's going to be a low squib kick hauled in by Caden Collins at the 30, and he's tackled immediately. Titans will back up the Cougars to their deepest field position, such as it is. They were outside the 35. This one's at the 30. That 81-yard kickoff return for Gage Bellman, that's the first kickoff return for a touchdown since last season when Deegan Miller returned one for 98 yards against Defiance.
1: Mm-hmm. Yeah, I remember that play came right down here and across in front of us, and that was the game that Titans had the best opportunity to win last year.
0: Cougars will have three receivers on the right. Xavier Kelly will be one of the receivers. Now he's in motion, and the fake goes to Kelly, and Crummy sheds a tackle, and he falls forward near the 34-yard line for a short pickup. Kelly was one of the slot men on the right, went in motion. They faked the handoff to him, and Crummy taking matters into his hands. He's run the ball about three of the last four plays for Van Wert.
1: Yeah, I'm not sure why they're doing that other than to keep the defense honest.
0: Empty backfield this time. Crummy throws that wide screen pass, and it goes to Micah Cowan, and he's hit just a few yards upfield past the 35. They'll mark it at the 38-yard line. Cougars are looking at third down, and the thing the Titans have got to watch out for is the big pass play. That's been key in the Cougars' two touchdown drives in this game so far.
1: Yeah, it has. It has absolutely been. So, once again, they need to fight through the blocks because they have the two inside receivers blocking, throwing it to the outside to Cowan in order to get the yards after the catch.
0: Kelly's in the backfield in the shotgun with Zach Crummy, third down and three. Fake handoff to Kelly. Little swing pass again goes to Cohen Bragg. Cuts up the field, and he'll get the first down. Got about a yard more than he needed. He's at the 44-yard line. Powerhouse Electric first down number six for Van Wert, and they'll have a fresh set of downs. And they are hurrying up. They're already ready to take the snap. And now Kelly moved a little bit. I think they're going to call them for a false start because Kelly flinched a little early.
1: Yep, absolutely. So they'll go back 5 yards. On that last play, the Titans had decent defense out there, but he just cut it up the middle, got enough yards for the first down. So,
0: first and 15 for Van Wert at the Van Wert 39-yard line. Finally getting their play in from the sideline. They'll have three receivers on the right and two on the left. That's the short side of the field. Empty backfield. Another swing pass to Kelly. Kelly looking for a hole. Now he cuts to the right sideline, and he's pushed out of bounds. He's past the 45-yard line. Again, that was Trevor Rump on the tackle. That was a first and 15, and Kelly got about seven of those 15 yards. Football's at the Van Wert 46-yard line, second down and nine.
1: The Titans need to have better coverage there on the outside. They're cutting off some of the angles, but they're allowing too many open lanes.
0: Two receivers on both sides of the ball. Crummy facing a blitz, but they pick it up, and he finds his receiver cutting across, and it'll be another first down for the Cougars all the way to the Titan 40-yard line.
1: Number 15.
0: And that'd be Easton Putman. Seven first downs for the Cougars, and they're hurrying up, keeping the Titans on their toes. Empty backfield again for the Cougars with four receivers on the right. Crummy getting some pressure. He throws over the middle. He's got his receiver again, Keaton Welch. Welch is going to get another first down. He's tackled at the 21-yard line of Ottawa Glendorf. Got to move the yardsticks, and we're going to get the next play right away. Kelly will be in the shotgun with Zach Crummy, the quarterback. Three receivers on the right. Crummy rolls to the right. He throws. He's got his receiver caught by Micah Cowan, and he's going to be tackled around the 10-yard line. Yeah, they're going to say he might have gone out of bounds ahead of that 10-yard line, but it was a very good game, close to nine. Well, now they're looking like they're going to move the yardsticks, and they do. Yep. That's another first down, already nine for Van Wert. We still have a minute and a half left in the first quarter. Now they're looking back at the bench for the play call. Three receivers on the left and two on the right. Empty backfield for Zach Crummy. First and 10. They're at the 13-yard line. Kelly in motion from his left slot. Crummy throws, and cutting across the middle is Welch, and he'll take it right up the middle inside the 10-yard line. It's going to be about another 5-yard pickup for Van Wert, second and five.
1: Nice job by Caden Warnicke there to come across the middle, recognize that sort of like an inside wide receiver screen there across the line of scrimmage.
0: Kelly's in the shotgun with Zach Crummy, two receivers on the left, one on the right. Second and five, fake handoff. No, it goes to Kelly. Kelly trying to turn the corner on the left sideline. Jukes a man and spins, and he's going to be around that first down mark. He got it inside the five. He needed to get it inside the four, and They do ring up first down. Cougars with 10 first downs. We still have about a minute left in the first quarter. First and goal. Officials now calling a timeout. They haven't placed the ball yet in the center of the field. It's still on the left side.

0: sideline, and officials are going to talk things over with the Ottawa Glander defensive backs.
1: I think they had to decide if they were going to call that a first down or not.
0: Well, the people managing the yardsticks thought it was first down. They were already set up. It is first and goal. We'll call it the 3.5 yard line. Crummy, left side, hole opens up, and he just walks in standing up, and the Cougars retake the lead. Now 19-14 Van Wert with 49 seconds left in the first quarter of play.
1: Well, the pace of play here is fast and furious. It's hard for me to keep track of accurate stats, I will say that, but I'll tell you what, hats off to the Cougar offense to get up and down the field like they are.
0: First team to 50 wins tonight?
1: That could be.
0: Alex Bender with the kick, and this one's up, and it is good. We have just 49 seconds left in the first quarter of play in a seesaw battle, and right now the Cougars retake the lead. It's 20-14, Van Wert, and the Moss excavating and drilling kickoff will be coming up shortly here.
2: 3 yard touchdown run, extra point good.
0: Neither team has been able to stop the other.
1: So far, Van Wert's gotten to three third down situations. They've converted on all three so far tonight. So that speaks to the fact that the Titans are not getting good pressure on Zach Crummy at all. He's been able to make good decisions so far to be able to find an open receiver. And if you kind of wait 3, 4, 5 seconds, you will find somebody running free eventually across, either whether it's across the middle or down the field.
0: Now, Titans will be receiving this kickoff. Last time they received, Gage Bellman ran it for 81 yards and a score. Cougars are still huddling on their sideline. Again, there's 49 seconds left. First quarter of play. Again, it's homecoming. It's homecoming here at Titan Stadium, and we'll give you the homecoming Queen King in court at halftime. Opportunity presents itself. Also, we'll give it again during the postgame show. Key game in the WBL. Titans are trying to stay in first place with this showdown coming up next week here at Titan Stadium against Salina. Hopefully, we'll have some score updates from that game, too. Again, the Cougars are all scrunched together at the 35-yard line. Then they spread out along the 40 for the kickoff. Shoemaker and Miller will line up at the 10-yard line. The last kick was short, and that was Gage Bellman who took the short kick. This one's going to be short and end over end. And it's going to be taken by Shoemaker. He's at the 20, cuts to the right side, looks for a lane. He's got a lane to run through. Now we got a flag. Shoemaker tackled at the Titan 49-yard line, but I think that's going to come back. There's a flag thrown at around the Ottawa Glander 41-yard line.
1: Yeah, probably some sort of block in the back or some other legal thing, but it should be a spot foul. Titans should have decent field position. Sometime something will be inside their 30-yard, into their 30-yard line.
2: Holding against the Titans.
0: Yeah, they call holding on the kick return. There's 41 seconds left in the first quarter. They have not marked off the yardage yet. Titans are breaking huddle. And officials say, not so fast. We got to determine where you're going to start. Looks like they're going to bring it back to the 32-yard line. So it's going to be first and 10 for Ottawa Glander from their 32-yard line. Staying with Oscar Salisbury, the running back. Carson Yeager, flanker on the right, two receivers on the right. Salisbury finds a hole. He's at the 35. He's at the 40 and tackled around the ankles past the 40-yard line. He's right around the first down mark.
1: Yeah, that should be a first down for Oscar there, running to the left side of the line. That's where Crummy, the quarterback, is playing at defensive end. They kind of just move him out of the way, ran on the inside of him. And it doesn't look like the Van Wert DBs really want to hit too much. So I think the Titans have a good opportunity here to rush the ball.
0: No, Crummy playing defensive line, reminiscent of Van Wert having Aiden Pratt doing the same thing. He was a quarterback and defensive lineman. On first and 10, Salisbury gets the call again, shakes off a tackle, falls forward past the 45 to the 46, and that'll be about a 5-yard gain for Oscar. And the final 5 seconds will tick off the clock here in the first quarter, and what a wild first quarter it was. Lakeside Propane scoreboard after one quarter of play. Van Wert 20, Ottawa Glander 14. We'll be back with the second quarter after this on 106.3 The Fox.
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3: Start of the second quarter, Titans will have it second and five from their 46-yard line, trailing 20-14 to the Van Wert Cougars. Negan Miller lines up as a wide receiver on the left, short side of the field. Shoemaker and Bellman, receivers on the right. Oscar Salisbury, he's the running back, and he gets the call, and he breaks through, cuts to the outside. He'll get the first down. He's at the Van Wert 44-yard line. Powerhouse Electric, first down number four for Ottawa Glandorf.
4: Yeah, nice rush there by Oscar, just bouncing it out to the outside to the left. The Titans have been focusing on running on the left-hand side here tonight. Another first down for the Titans.
3: They're at the Cougar 46-yard line, first and 10. Neither team has been able to stop the other. Titans have a little edge on the special teams. Gage Bellman, an 81-yard kickoff return. Shoemaker and Bellman will line up on the wide side as receivers. Deegan Miller on the left. Again, Salisbury gets the call. He breaks through. He's at the 40, and he's stacked up at about the 38-yard line. Finally, Oscar falls down. He's probably a yard shy of that first down. Needs to get it to the 36.
4: Yeah, it looks like it's real close. Nope, they're calling it first down.
3: They don't waste any time measuring or scrutinizing where the placement of the ball is. If it looks close, I think they call first down. We've been seeing it most of the season.
4: Yeah, we have. It's kind of crazy from what it used to be. If it's close enough, it's good.
3: Now Shoemaker, Bellman, receivers on the right again. Salisbury remains the running back to the left of Tanner Vogue. And the fake goes to Salisbury. Vogue will keep it, and he's going to be hit out of bounds shy of the 30-yard line. It's going to be a decent first down carry. It would be about 5 yards for Oscar.
4: Yeah, design quarterback keep. He brought it over around to the left-hand side. Got around the outside, and 5-yard gain.
3: Football at the 31-yard line. Second down and five for Ottawa Glandorf. Vogue bringing the play in. Plenty of time on the game clock or the play clock. That's not been an issue tonight for either team. Second down and five. Vogue in the shotgun again. Salisbury gets the call. Fights to the left side. He'll get the first down. He's at the 25, 20, 10, 5. Touchdown. 31-yard touchdown run for Oscar Salisbury. And the Titans tie it up with a chance of retaking the lead.
4: Nice run there by the blocking there by the Titan offensive line on the left-hand side. When he's running up there, he just is kind of looking to see where the opening is, do a little shuffle step here to the left or to the right, made a couple guys miss, and outran the defense into the end zone for another Titan touchdown.
3: I tell you, tonight's game's going to mess up a lot of defensive stats.
4: I tell you what, it certainly is.
3: Bellman will be the holder, Kreinbrink the kicker. We're tied at 20. Kreinbrink can give the Titans their second lead of the game. We'll have to keep track of how many lead changes there have been. And Kreinbrink kicks it, and it's good. 10:42 left in the first half of play. The Titans strike back, and they retake the lead 21-20 over the Van Wert Cougars. And you're listening to OG Titan Football on 106.3 The Fox.
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6: 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Def Leppard has 2027 tour dates. And, of course, three words, Aerosmith and Friends. We'll get into all that and more tonight on the program. 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
3: 21-20, Titans retake the lead with the Moss Excavating and Drilling kickoff coming up. And if the Titans could just figure out a way of getting a stop on that Van Wert offense and get the upper hand, Van Wert, they've got the same problem too. Titans just take more time off the clock on their drives.
4: Yeah, that was only a minute 59 off the clock there for the Titans for their score. So they score pretty quick themselves so far. Van Wert.

0: Roberts scored in 236, 223, and 152, so that's pretty quick.
1: Kreinbrink will tee it up from the 40. Xavier Kelly, one of the deep men at the 10-yard line. They've been kicking it away from him. And this one's going to be a low squib kick, and it goes right through the legs of the front man. That was Caden Collins, and one of the back men will take it and get tackled just past the 30-yard line. That looked like Micah Cowan returning that kick.
2: Tackled on the play, but number 72.
1: So the Cougars right around where they've started most of their drives, just outside the 30-yard line, but they've been moving at will, most cases getting their touchdown set up on a long pass play.
0: Yep, they're getting some, you know, yards after catch on a few of these. And so the Titans need to figure out something here.
1: Well, neither of these teams have turned the ball over much. OG tops in the league with a plus-10 turnover margin. The Cougars in third in the league with a plus-4. Kelly in the shotgun again. He'll get the handoff, and he's wrapped up, and he's tackled. He might have gotten back to the line of scrimmage, if that. Making the tackle for the Titans was Caden Warnicke.
0: Yeah, another good play. Maybe a one-yard gain there for Kelly.
1: Second and 9 for Van Wert. They're at their 33-yard line. Kelly remains in the shotgun to the right of quarterback Zach Crummy. Two receivers on both sides of the ball. Crummy rolls out to the right, still rolling, throws, and the pass, a bang-bang play. It looks like it was caught. That was Micah Cowan on the reception. He's short of the first down. He's tackled at the 40. They need to get it to the 42.
0: Yeah, nice catch there, actually. Defender was right there. I thought I might be able to break that up, but some strong hands to be able to bring that pass in for Cowan.
1: Nose of the football right on the 40. Van Wert successful in all their third down conversion attempts. Kelly in the shotgun again. There's a flanker on the left. Kelly will get the call. He cuts up the field. He will get the first down past the 45-yard line. Needed two and got about six. Powerhouse Electric, first down, 11.
0: Hey, he's a good hard runner. He's got some quickness, but he's really difficult to bring down. He finds those open slots, and he's over here in the slot right now.
1: From the 47-yard line, first and 10, empty backfield for the Cougars. Crummy has time to throw. He rolls out to the right, checking out his receivers. He throws, and he just throws it away, incomplete. First time we can say that the coverage was there to make Zach Crummy just throw it away.
0: Yeah, absolutely. They kind of flushed him out of the pocket. Almost wasn't sure if that was designed to roll to the right, but either way, good coverage down the field, and he just kind of threw it away.
1: Second and 10 for the Cougars from their 47-yard line. Early second quarter, Titans on top, 21-20. Three receivers on the right for Van Wert, two on the left, empty backfield. Zach Crummy taking a long count, looking back at the bench for instructions. Again, it's second and 10. Crummy with 10 seconds on the play clock. He drops back. Got plenty of time. Nobody near him. He's going over the middle again, and he's trying to get Xavier Kelly, and he can't catch up to the ball. It's incomplete. Third and 10 for the Van Wert Cougars.
0: Kind of a dangerous pass there going across the middle. The safeties in the two deep there came, who was that? Jordan Shoemaker come across from his side over there on the left. Both of them came together. Could have been a interesting play there, but nice pass breakup. Third down and long, though, for Van Wert.
1: Well, we haven't said that very often
0: tonight. No, we have not.
1: Let's see if the Titans can take advantage of this field position. Third and 10 for the Cougars. They're at their 47-yard line. It's a 21-20 lead for OG. Three receivers line up on the right for the Cougars. One on the left. Xavier Kelly in the backfield. Crummy taking the snap, drops back, throws over the middle, and the pass is hauled down. It's going to be close to that first down.
0: It's going to be short, though.
1: That was caught by Micah Cowan. He needed to get it to the 43-yard line. They're going to say he's a yard short, but it's close enough that the Cougars are going to gamble. Fourth and one, hurrying up, lining up. Crummy is going to run off left tackle. He didn't need much, and he got maybe just enough for the first down.
0: He's tall enough to fall forward for that. Yeah, he had to fall forward to get that, maybe a two-yard gain on fourth down there.
1: That always reminded me of when Lou Stokes was coaching you guys, and he put Rod Alda at running back, and he said if he just falls forward, you're going to pick up yardage. He was 6'5". Zach Crummy dropping back. He's going for the home run ball, breaking through, and
0: nice.
1: Tapped incomplete. Good coverage.
0: Good coverage there by the Titans.
1: That looked like Micah Cowan, the intended receiver.
0: Yep.
1: Had double coverage, and they swatted it down.
0: Gage Bellman and Jordan Shoemaker came together on that one.
1: Second and 10 from the Ottawa Glendor 42-yard line. Cougars this time, they're going to take their time looking back trying to get

0: play call. Are they marking off some penalty yardage? Well,
1: apparently they are.
0: They're going to be a hold against the Cougars.
1: Oh, holding against the Cougars. All right.
0: Did not see the flag. But
1: I did not see the flag either.
0: That gives the Cougars three penalties for 20 yards. Brings it back to Van Wert's 48-yard line, so it's first and 20.
1: Titans should still play base, good, solid defense here, not try to, you know, let them get too far down the field.
0: Shotgun formation. Receiver Keaton Welch in motion from left to right. Crummy drops back. Titans not putting it. Now they do, and Crummy's going to throw, and it's caught right around the Titan 49-yard line. It's going to be about an 11-yard pickup if he is marked right where he went out of bounds.
1: Nope, it was incomplete.
0: Yeah, they're going to say maybe he caught it out of bounds.
1: Yep. Yep, it was out of bounds. Nice play there by either Kevin Paniagua or Tucker Ault. One of the two pushed him out of bounds right before he was able to come down with that ball.
0: From the Van Wert 48-yard line, second down and 20. Short side of the field's on the right. Cougars will have three receivers on the left. Kelly, the running back, and they're going to swing it out to Keaton Welch. Welch has got a little lane to run through. He gets it past the 50, and now he stood up at the Ottawa Glenner 48. Cougars are now looking at third down and about 16. Yeah, they keep nudging up that down marker. They move it to the Titan 47-yard line. Cougars need to get it to the 32, so it's going to be third and 15.
1: They look for a pass. It's just going to get them close enough so they can go for a fourth down. I mean, that's all that they really or probably would need to do here. They don't have to throw it that deep.
0: Jace Huebner, receiver on the right. Two more receivers line up on the right, two on the left. Empty backfield. Zach Crummy, the quarterback, moving around. He's throwing, and the pass is going to be
1: intercepted.
0: Yes, it is. It was intended for Keaton Welch. No, Welch came up. Welch was coming out with the ball, but they're going to award the ball to the Titans the way it stands now.
1: And now we got a flag being thrown. We're going to have to sort this one out. That looked like it was intercepted.
0: Then I saw Welch come away with the ball like he might have stripped it out of the defender. I did not catch who the defender was who intercepted. It looks like Van Wert's going to, well, let's see.
1: But then who
0: the Titan offense is taking the field.
1: And are they going to call us for some sort of unsportsmanlike? Oh, okay. They called it on the bench. The Otto Glendorf bench came off the...
0: No yardage will be marked off. But the Van Wert offense does stay on the field because Welch apparently did strip it out of the Titan defender's hands.
1: Well, they got the yard markers. No. They got the yard markers set
0: backwards.
1: Up for us
0: oh,
1: to have
0: the Titans,
1: ball.
0: Yep, okay. Now they got... So that's only the third interception from Zach Crummy. The Van Wert fans don't like the play call. All they saw is Keaton Welch coming away with the ball.
1: Right.
0: The Titans are going to get it first and 10 inside the 24-yard line. Tanner Vogue, quarterback. Oscar Salisbury, the running back. Two receivers on the right. Carson Yeager in motion from his left flanker spot. Salisbury looking for a hole. Fights it up the field. He's past the 30, the 35, and he's got another first down for Ottawa Glendorf.
1: Nice one. He just kind of picks his way through. Right, that one was right up the middle. 13-yard gain on first down.
0: 7.5 minutes left in the first half. Titans with the ball and the lead, 21-20. Titans finally got a stop on the Cougars on an interception. We'd have to see who is credited with that pick. First and 10, Titans again. Salisbury remains the running back. He gets the call. He stacked up and maybe got back to the line of scrimmage. One of the few times we've said that.
1: Yeah, one of the very few times. Stop for no gain on that particular play.
0: Second and 10. Well, as you heard Keith Recker say on his pregame interview, the Cougars tend to crowd their safeties in the box, and if the Titans can get one of their receivers loose and Tanner Vogt find them, they could tear off some serious yardage on the yards after the catch.
1: Absolutely.
0: Two receivers on the left, one on the right for Ottawa Glendorf, second and 10. Salisbury, the running back, he gets the call, and again, he just gets it back to the line of scrimmage. Titans are looking at third and long.
1: Yep, not exactly what the Titans have in mind on this particular one. That was basically stopped for no gain, really.
0: One of the few times we've seen a third and long for Ottawa Glendorf. I don't know if they've had one.
1: No, this is their second third down so far this game.
0: They need to get it to the Ottawa Glendorf 48-yard line. Third down.

0: Down and 10. Two receivers on both sides of the ball. Salisbury, the running back in the shotgun formation. Tanner Vogue, he's got time to throw. Throwing over the top. Deegan Miller wide open. He pulls it in. He'll take it for the touchdown. Call that a 62-yard touchdown for Deegan Miller from Tanner Vogue. And the Titans now extend their lead. It's 27-20 with the extra point coming up.
1: Nice looking pass there from Tanner. Able to put some air on it underneath it. And like I said in one of my pregame keys, I'd love to see them throw the ball deep to Deegan Miller. He's been quiet the last couple of games. That time he got way behind the defense, caught it in stride, took it in for the touchdown.
0: Well, and that's just what we just talked about, too, where Keith Recker was saying their safeties tend to crowd in the box, and it leaves them vulnerable for a pass like that. If you throw it over the top, once the receiver makes the catch, there isn't going to be anybody around him. Kreinbrink with the extra point. Bellman the holder, and the kick is up, and the kick is good. 5:53, first half of play, and the Titans have a 28-20 lead over the Van Wert Cougars on homecoming night, and you're listening to OG Titan Football on 106.3 The Fox.
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0: Lakeside Propane scoreboard shows Ottawa Glendore 28-20 over Van Wert with the kickoff from Moss Excavating and Drilling coming up. Titans have been kicking it short. Some of them squib, some of them just pooching it. Let's see what they elect to do here. I know they want to try to avoid Xavier Kelly, and he's one of the deep men. He's at the 15. They've been moving up since the Titans have been kicking it so short.
1: Yeah. Well, it's a strategy that many teams, you know, elect to do, just to squib it, take their chances with an up person.
0: Kreinberg teeing it up. And Moss Excavating and Drilling kickoff. It's going to be a line drive kick taken back at the 15-yard line. And they're trying to cut to the outside. That's number 10, Micah Cowan. He gets it past the 30 to the 34-yard line. There's a flag on the field, and that might go back a few yards on an illegal block. Let's see what the officials say. Cougars have been guilty of three penalties for 20 yards before.
1: Yeah, based on where that penalty was thrown, it was probably
0: right around the point of the tackle.
1: Yep. And holding.
0: Yeah, it's going to call holding. Four penalties for 30 yards against the Cougars. Deepest position that they've started a drive. They've been outside the 30-yard line on their previous drives. Mm-hmm. Brings it back to the 22-yard line. That's where the Cougars will take it, first and 10. Two receivers come out on the right. Now a third receiver is going to line up on the right. That's Roman Martin. Sounds like a 1970s comedy show. Empty backfield for Zach Crummy. He's looking to the left. He's wrapped up. There's a flag on the play, but Crummy eludes the tackle. The pass is tipped and drops incomplete. But there is a flag. It's upfield.
1: I'm going to think they're going to get Gage Bellman for holding. Receiver's looking to break down the field. He kind of wrapped his arm around him as he tried to keep him from getting down the field. So that's where Crummy was looking to go, was to throw that ball deep down the field on that left-hand side. So, I mean, if there's such a thing as a good penalty, maybe you might call it that. But either way, and Crummy there, by the way, showed why he's so hard to bring down. It looked like he was going to go down.
0: It reminded me of is the old Foghorn Leghorn cartoons, and the weasel was chewing on his ankles. All he could do is stand there and act like it's just a pest. He just stands up there and looks over his receivers and completes the play. There's a timeout on the field. We have 5:37 left in the first half of play, and the Lakeside Propane scoreboard shows 28-20 OG over Van Wert. 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
5: Hey, it's Kahuna. We made it to the weekend. Maybe this is the weekend you're going to get out all your Halloween stuff. And I've got something that might help you out. A question of the day, brought to you by Luger's Insurance of Ottawa, dealing with Halloween etiquette. Plus good news stories dealing with wedding fill-ins and angry sports fans. And we'll break down our favorite boring Halloween costumes. We get down to it.

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2: On the defensive holding penalty by Gage Bellman, Van Wert will get another first down already with 14. They'll have first and 10 from the 32-yard line. They'll start in a shotgun formation with Xavier Kelly in the running back spot. One receiver on the left, short side of the field, three on the right. Again, first and 10, Kelly in motion. Crummy looks, swing pass, hauled down by Kelly. Kelly eludes one tackler, and finally he's double tackled past the 30 to the 33-yard line. That'll be about a three-yard gain for Mr. Kelly.
3: Yeah, nice pursuit there by the Titan defense. Just hold him to 2 yards. Basically, the ball is about 5 yards deep, and he gets to pick where he wants to go.
2: From the Cougar 34-yard line, second down and 7. Crummy rolls to the left. He throws. He's got his receiver up the middle, Easton Putman, and Putman gets it past the 50-yard line for another Cougar first down. 15 of the game. Hurrying up, moving the sticks. 5 minutes left in the half. Titans up 28-20. Crummy, shotgun formation with Xavier Kelly. He rolls out to the right. He throws up the field, and the pass is going to be thrown away incomplete. That was Keaton Welch, the intended receiver, but way overthrown for him.
3: Yeah, nice defense there by the Titans on the back end. Being over to, you know, he just had to throw it over the top if they were going to try and complete that pass. So Crummy started off really good, like 15 out of 16, and since then, he's getting closer to about 50% on his throws since then.
2: He's completed 68% of his passes entering tonight, which is about what he completed last season.
3: Mm-hmm.
2: But his turnover ratio has declined. He had 11 picks last year. He only had 2 before tonight. There's a fake handoff and wrapped up and hit for a loss with Xavier Kelly. That was Evan Rosengard breaking into the backfield and did not take the fake. Check on that. That was Zach Crummy again on the keeper. He faked to Kelly.
3: Yeah,
2: and Evan Rosengarten didn't bite on the fake.
3: No, he was looking to throw that ball, but the tight defense got in real quick. Terrible spot if you ask me, but then again, they don't ask me where to spot the ball.
2: Third and 12, shotgun formation again. Crummy, plenty of time to throw, looking downfield.
3: Too much time.
2: Now he's being flushed. He's on the right, deep drop, and he's just throwing it away to avoid a sack. That was Keaton Welch closest to the ball, but it was probably about 4 yards short of him. Fourth down and 12, and Cougars look like they're going to have to punt for the first time tonight.
3: Yeah, it looks like they are going to punt. Good job by the Titan defense that time.
2: This would be huge if OG could capitalize on this exchange and
3: absolutely
2: put themselves up by 15 points.
3: Absolutely. I tell you what, that's
2: and they
3: really
2: get the second half kickoff.
3: Yep.
2: Alex Benner, the punter, he's also their place kicker. He'll drop at his 35-yard line. Jordan Shoemaker, the lone deep man, he drops to his 15 to receive. Good snap. Titans are rushing. Benner, medium distance. It's going to take a Cougar roll, and Shoemaker moves out of the way, and it's going to roll dead at about the 10-yard line, and Titans will have their backs to the wall
3: in
2: this
3: drive. That's the 5-yard line, actually.
2: So the 5, 4:04 left. OG up 28-20. Need to get a few first downs here to flip the field position. Otherwise, Cougars have a very realistic chance to have a short field in the way they can strike plenty of time.
3: Right, absolutely. Yeah, this would be key. It'd be nice for the Titans here to maybe do some sort of drive. We've only run 16 offensive plays so far here tonight. We've gone around down and scored so quickly on each of our drives.
2: Deegan Miller will be wide left. Gage Bellman and Jordan Shoemaker wide right. That's a short side of the field. Salisbury remains the running back. Shotgun formation. Fake to Salisbury. Vogue, he's going to be stood up and might have gotten back to the line of scrimmage. I'm not sure if he even got that far. Second down and long for OG.
3: Yeah, design quarterback run over to the left-hand side. Nothing there for Tanner on that particular play. So looks like no gain on that one.
2: Cougars have all 3 of their timeouts left. Clock is moving with 3:39 left. Titans with a second and 10 from inside their 5-yard line. Finally breaking huddle, 15 seconds on the play clock. Shoemaker wide right, Deegan Miller wide left. Carson Yeager on the right. In motion now is Gage Bellman. He moves to the left. Here's the call going to the running back and cuts to the inside. That's Oscar Salisbury, upended near the 10-yard line. Went to the right and then cut to the middle and did pick up a few extra yards, but the Titans are still looking at a third and long. They need about 6.
3: Yeah, about 4 yards on that. He's trying to pick his way through. Nothing was really there, but good to

0: you know, good job to get at least 4 yards on that one. So now the Titans are faced here with a third down and look six. Third down and six situation here.
1: We're under 3 minutes left in the first half of play. Third down play. Titans looking to get a first down conversion here. Rolling out to the right is Tanner Vogt. He throws, and he's got Gage Bellman. He's right around the 16-yard line, which is the first down mark. Let's see if they spot him favorably.
0: Yep.
1: And they do move the chains. 8 first downs for Audible Glander from Powerhouse Electric. Gives them more opportunity to work the clock down.
0: Yeah, nice play design there by the Titans. They run that quite a bit on the outside receiver there. Jordan Shoemaker runs a go route down the field. Clears it out for the slot receiver to catch that quick out for the first down.
1: Titans will have two receivers on the right, and Deegan Miller, lone receiver on the left. Carson Yeager, flanker on the left. First and 10, Titans. Call goes to Salisbury, trying to find a hole. Gets very short yardage past the 15 yards. Now there's a flag clearly after the tackle. Let's see what that is.
0: From the back judge, coming from the backside.
2: On the side.
1: And I think they're going to back it up against Ottawa Glandorf. Officials are right now talking things over inside the 15-yard line. But the flag was thrown clearly after the tackle was completed.
0: I think it was something that happened in the defensive backfield, but I'm not exactly sure.
1: No indication from the officials.
0: Face mask on Van Wert.
1: Oh, give him another first down, perhaps, if it was flagrant.
2: Face mask penalty.
1: Yeah, it's only a 5-yard penalty. But nonetheless, it gives the Titans a short conversion attempt here.
0: And it's still first down, so why would it be first down?
1: First down and about 4, you're right. It should be second down and 4. Salisbury, the running back in the shotgun, off left tackle. He gets it past the 25. Cougars say they recovered the fumble. They're pointing their way.
0: Yep, I think the ball
1: they're
0: going
1: to say the ball's down by contact. Nobody's getting too excited. The Titans retain possession. It looks like Salisbury's going to be just short of the first down. It should be third down. Well, yep. As soon as I say that, I think they're moving the sticks.
0: Well, you know.
1: Got to keep my mouth shut.
0: It's interesting. You never know what you're going to get.
1: From the 27-yard line, first and 10, Titans. We have a minute 40 left in the first half of play. Fate goes to Salisbury, swing pass to the right to Jordan Shoemaker, and he's going to be ankle tackled at the 30-yard line. Very short gain for Ottawa Glander. And officials are indicating a timeout. I think given the situation here, the Titans are going to perhaps be content just running the clock out, getting the second half kickoff with a 28-20 lead. Titans are charged with another timeout. That's their second. They're going to be looking at a 2nd and 7. The Colley Electric halftime show will be coming up, and we plan to name the homecoming court, including the king and the queen. Also review Titan athletics from the previous week. We're getting to the point in the season where some sports are wrapping things up. One or two of them have already finished their season, but we're only about a week or so away from the postseason on many other sports. Then we'll also have a flashback. And Titans can hold up their end of the bargain and come away with a win tonight. We still have a lot of football to play, but boy, that sets up a big showdown for next week when they return home to take on the Salina Bulldogs. And if we can get a score on that and see if there's anything to report on from the Salina game. Yeah, Salina's up 21-0, 5.5 minutes left in the first half. 2nd down and 7 for OG. Shotgun formation again. Tanner Vogt got time to throw. Going to the right side. Carson Yeager hauls it down. He's at the 50 and dragged out of bounds at the Van Wert 46-yard line. Play went out of bounds, so it stops the clock. But Ottawa Glandorf now, they have 10 first downs from Powerhouse Electric. They're at the Van Wert 46-yard line.
0: Nice play call there. Pass play. Carson Yeager came right down the side, right down the sideline. Deegan Miller broke open across the middle, but he threw it to the outside to Carson for a 28-yard gain.
1: Shoemaker and Bellman line up on the left. That's the wide side of the field. Deegan Miller on the short side on the right. First and 10 Titans from the Van Wert 46-yard line. Carson Yeager in motion from his right flanker spot. He's now in a slot. Vogt, time to throw. Pass was deflected.